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0: 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Tarp remains on the field. Before we went to break, I told you there were some grounds crew members milling about, maybe even had a rake or two with them. Well, I looked down. By the time I looked back up, they weren't there anymore. So there is nothing, absolutely nothing happening on the field here at this moment. And we just remain hopeful that we do get baseball to you at some point in time. There's not a lot of rain coming down here at the moment. I believe there is still a belief that we're going to get some heavy rain at some point in the relatively near future. Just waiting that out at this point. So what that does for us is it gives us an opportunity to play back game seven of the 2006 NLCS, which is awesome. Let's pick it up. Mets lead by a 1-0 score as we move along to the third inning.
8: 1-1 for the Cardinals and the Mets as we go to the third inning at Shea Stadium in New York. With Mike Shannon, I'm John Rooney at Shea Stadium. A minute away from 8 o'clock in the Central Time Zone. The Cardinals are trying to extend their season to Detroit, Michigan for game one Saturday night.
9: John, I think if they score here, they'll go to Detroit. This is a big inning. Just like Supon set them down 1-2-3 in the second, this is a big inning for their starter as he winds now.
8: Fastball off the outside corner. Ball one to David Eckstein. And the Cardinals really need to get Eckstein going. Seven hits and 39 at-bats for the postseason. 5-for-24 in the league championship series. He checks his swing, lays off a high cutter. That was a close call that went to Eckstein, 2-0. Eckstein chokes the bat about 3 inches. The pitch from the lefty Perez, there's a strike right down the middle, belt high. And Eckstein made Perez throw a strike. Nothing new. Eckstein walked 31 times during the regular season, struck out only 41. Here's the 2-1 from Oliver Perez. Up and in, 3-1. David is trying to get on base any way he can for Preston Wilson and Albert Pujols, and extend the inning to the middle of the lineup, Encarnacion, Edmonds, and Rowland. Now the pitch. A strike called, full count. two strikes on a batter. The Mets fans stand at Shea Stadium. Tonight, they're waving the white towels they received when entering the gates. Tom Glavine. The Cardinals were able to beat him. Now they go after this lefty. A swing and a ball hit down the left field line. It's fair, rolling to the corner. Eckstein.

0: you can come across. And, you know, with big games, and the Cardinals beat them both. And this guy, he's just throwing fastballs in there and says, hit me if you can. And Eckstein, they made him throw six pitches, and the sixth one, he just turned them.
1: Here's Preston Wilson. Wilson checks his swing and takes down and in ball one. Wilson struck out. He was called out on three pitches. The former New York Met holds the bat down on the handle. Oliver Perez is ready from the stretch. A look to second. The pitch. A swing and a foul tip into the catcher's mitt.
0: Well, he was trying to go to the opposite field, trying to get the man from second to third. And that's good baseball.
1: With a foul tip, a one-and-one count. Wilson with the Astros and Cardinals hit 17 homers, driving in 72. Eckstein leads at second. The pitch to Wilson. A stride. Knee high over the heart of the plate. 1-2. Again, the Mets fans are on their feet. 1-1 our score in the top of the third. The Cardinals have Eckstein at second, representing the go-ahead run. Oliver Perez stands tall, works from the stretch, working from the third base side of the rubber. From the belt, now the pitch. A swing and a foul to our left. That almost got Dave Campbell next door. 1-2. The Cardinals have out-hit the Mets 3-2. Edmonds a single, Molina a base hit down the left field line, and Belliard's sacrifice scored the tying run. That happened in the second. Eckstein a lead double here in the third. 1-2 on the number two hitter in the lineup, Preston Wilson. The pitch by Perez, a swing and a miss. He blew him away. Three strikeouts for Perez. Two have involved Preston Wilson. Albert Pujols popped up the first time up. And it was mishandled by Delgado for a two-base error. They're going to put Pujols on and go after Encarnacion. If Juan ever came up with a timely hit, it's right now. It's needed now. The walk, an intentional pass, the first freebie allowed by Oliver Perez through two and a third.
0: And if you're going to win, somebody has to take advantage of them walking Albert Pujols. And it's going to have to be either Encarnacion or Edmonds. Now, Juan has hit well against this guy, 6 for 20 with a home run. He did a little fly ball in the right field his first time up. Let me tell you something. There's no secret. He's just challenged everybody that's come up there. He's thrown nothing but fastballs, fastballs. I bet you if you, and I haven't been counting, but he's thrown 28 pitches, not counting those, forget those. I'll bet you there's been maybe at the most. You can count, let's put it this way. You can count the breaking balls on your one hand.
1: I think you're right, Mike, and he's turned over his fastball a time or two, but other than that, here it is. And now Juan Encarnacion with Pujols on first base, Eckstein at second, one out in the third. Perez deals. A swing and a miss.
0: There was the off-speed pitch.
1: Encarnacion looking for a first ball fastball. He got something cutting down and in.
0: Well, it was a curveball, but it was out of a strike zone.
1: Encarnacion has four hits in 19 at-bats in the league championship series. He has hit two triples in postseason play. The pitch. A swing and a foul to our right. 0-2 on the Cardinals' cleanup batter.
0: Tell you what, the Cardinals have not been able to do in this series the last two nights anyway, and that's handle that high fastball.
1: They've been popping it up or fouling it back. Encarnacion holds the bat high over the right shoulder. The runners lead from first and second. The pitch. A swing and a foul. He stays alive on 0-2. 93-mile-an-hour fastball over the inside corner. Encarnacion hit 19 regular season home runs. He has two career postseason homers. He played for the Florida Marlins. And Encarnacion would like a trip to Detroit to play against his old club, the Tigers. And he's on the spot right here. In the hole, 0-2 with two on, one out. Here's the pitch from Perez. A swing and a foul just below our booth.

0: He's spoiling off pitches. Trying to put one in play and move Eckstein around third and on in. Encarnacion places the right foot in the batter's box. Taps the plate with the bat. An open stance for the right-handed hitting outfielder. Oliver Perez from the belt. The kick, the pitch. A broken back ground ball to third. To second, out. On the first, out. Double play. Around the horn, 5-4-3. And the walk to Pujols pays dividends for Perez and the Mets. We're going to the bottom of the third. Game 7 of the National League Championship Series. The Cardinals and the Mets are tied at 1. Jeff Suppan comes on to try to hold the Mets in the top of their batting order in the bottom of the third. Reyes, LaDuca, and Beltran. Beltran doubled with two outs in the first inning. Delgado walked and David Wright was jammed, looping a single on one hop to one Encarnacion. And that's how the Mets scored their run.
1: The Mets have turned some big double plays in this series, and they've done it twice to Encarnacion, twice to Rowland to bail themselves out of jams. And this third inning, a leadoff double by Eckstein. Wilson struck out. He didn't move the man from second to third. And then they intentionally walked Pujols, and Encarnacion hit into the double play ball. And so they're just playing right into the New York hands.
0: Here's Jose Reyes. Reyes grounded out to Eckstein, leading off the bottom of the first. Supon's pitch right down the middle, strike one.
1: If Soup can set them down in order here, 1-2-3 at the top of their lineup, then he'll take that momentum away. The Cardinals have missed already two really good scoring opportunities to have a big inning, the second and the third. At least Belliard got to run home.
0: Here's a high fly ball to right field. Moving back and to his right, Encarnacion, 5 feet from the track. He makes the catch, and that's a big out number one in the third. When the Cardinals score big, so do you. If the Cardinals score six or more in tonight's game, you'll get a 20-ounce cup of Gourmet Bengal Traders coffee at any On the Run at Mobile tomorrow for 25 cents. I'd love the smell of the coffee brewing. Here's Paul LaDuca.
1: I give Belliard credit back in the second inning with first and third, one out. He said, man, I got the second baseman deep. I'm going to push it over there. I'll at least get a run home. That was a smart play. He's a smart player.
0: And that tied the ballgame. Now nobody on, one out in the third. LaDuca drove in two huge runs. They proved to win the game last night. A curveball is bounced on two hops to third, and Rowland throws out LaDuca just like he did in the first inning. Two outs. And here's Beltran. And this is where the trouble started in the first inning.
2: The center fielder, Carlos Beltran.
0: As you pointed out, Mike, on the double Beltran hit past Rowland, Rowland's playing a good 25 feet off the third base bag, and Supon's curveball was off the outside corner. So,
1: well, he's got two hits over there. One went between the third baseman and the shortstop as they pitched him away, and then the last one on a 3-2 pitch, he threw him away. So,
0: down and in, ball one. The first time up produced a double and a run scored for Beltran. He's 8 out of 24 in the series with 3 home runs. The 1-0. Right down the middle, a fastball for a strike, 1-1. 88 miles an hour on Supon's fastball. Occasionally, he'll top 90 miles an hour. Supon defeated Roger Clemens in a Game 7 to put the Cardinals in the World Series a couple of years ago. The 1-1 pitch. A curve?
1: Man.
0: I guess it's a little bit low right there.
1: That's not low. It's just that we hadn't seen that many curveballs. That was a good pitch. It was a strike, and he missed it. Now, you can't miss pitches when you got a guy like this at the plate. Wow.
0: 2-1. He's looking for something to drive, and Beltran hits a high fly ball to shallow left. Former Met Preston Wilson dances with it and makes a two-handed grab. The Mets go 1-2-3. 7 in a row have been retired by Supon. We played 3 complete. The National League Championship Series, Game 7. The Cardinals and the Mets are tied 1-1.
3: And you are listening to Rain Delay Theater as we do sit in a rain delay here at Busch Stadium, but I believe there might be a little bit of news. So with that, let's go ahead and send it upstairs to Ricky Horton.
4: Well, there's no news at the moment in that, Paulie, as we are actually having a program here at the field. They have taken the water off the tarp, and now they put the tarp back on, and the rain is continuing to kind of pelt the area, and it is expected to be in the future here, the next 20 to 30 minutes and maybe into the night. So everybody's just standing around the field. There is some milling about, not a lot of players in either dugout at the moment, but nothing official here as they are having a induction ceremony on the field right now. That's going on for the Navy right below us. And we do expect to get word pretty soon. There's a fair amount of people in the ballpark today, but we still don't quite know what's going on here at the ballpark. So we're going to send it to break here, Matt, and send it back to you. And if we find out more about what's going on here at Busch Stadium, we'll let you know on the Cardinals Radio Network, powered by Graybar.
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4: It in the background, tonight's game is officially postponed and will now be made up on Thursday, July 23rd. First pitch scheduled for 4:15. There was a very poignant Navy induction ceremony going down on the field. That's why we couldn't quite get the word to you before. In fact, we just had a flyover too, just about 30 seconds ago. So very kind of solemn moment here. The fans were kind of enjoying the ceremony, and we wanted to respect that ceremony as well. But as of now, tonight's game is postponed, and John Rooney will be made up on a Thursday in July. The Cardinals are coming back from Arizona that day, and will have to play a day game the next day, probably at home, if that's where the timing fits in with these Diamondbacks. And again, the first pitch of that game scheduled at 4:15, so it's going to feel like an afternoon game for the Cardinals, but it's the appropriate thing to do.
9: That's a trip that will take the Cardinals to Arizona, and then you'll be coming in from Anaheim,
4: right?
9: Actually playing the Angels, and that's supposed to be, what, a day game? Or it'll be a late day game with the time change, and then have to play a late day game at 4:15 Central against Arizona.
4: But sometimes the rain wins, and the rain's unfortunately won here tonight. Michael McGreevy was supposed to go up against Zach Gallen, a former Cardinal, but there's not going to be baseball today as the tarp remains on the field. There's some players playing catch now. It's still raining, and again, expected to rain all night, so the prospects of getting the game in for nine innings were not very good. The grounds crew continues to do their work, but all we can do is look forward to tomorrow, John. The Cardinals going at it with the Miami Marlins.
9: I haven't seen anything about the pitching plans for tomorrow, whether McGreevy will make the start or Dustin May. Dustin May is on the schedule to start against Max Meyer Meyer is 8-0 for Miami.
4: Yeah, he's off to a great start. Dustin May's been very good of late. Did not have a great start his last time out. But, again, it might be McGreevy tomorrow, might not. And, you know, an extra day rest for some of the Cardinals starters right now, push him back a day, could be a very good thing, especially when that does not result in a doubleheader in the near future. Push that back till later. Worry about that when you get there. But right now it feels like for the Cardinals rotation and maybe for their bullpen as well, it's not a bad thing.
9: So it's the Cardinals and Miami. Broadcast time tomorrow at 6:20, 7:05. Ricky will have the lineups and the first pitch will be thrown at 7:15 to open a three-game series against Miami before the Cardinals go on the road to play at Atlanta and then the 4th of July weekend at Wrigley Field against the Cubs.
4: Going to be a tough road trip, John, thinking about those two teams. Atlanta is really the class of the National League. Of course, they're in the same class
9: but
4: as the Dodgers.
9: But the Phillies are four and a half behind them.
4: You bet. And the Phillies are playing very good baseball under Don Mattingly. And, of course, the Cubs, we know how hard they can be and to beat, and especially when you talk about playing them at Wrigley Field.
9: So that's the story from Busch Stadium. Tonight's game postponed. It'll be made up Thursday, July 23rd. First pitch scheduled at 4:15. And tomorrow night, 7:15, first pitch, Cardinals and Miami. Now for Mike Claiborne, Ricky Horton, our producer-engineer is Jim Jackson, Kyle Sixta in the St. Louis studio, and Ethan Hannaford has been with us tonight as our booth assistant, trying to get ready for a game that has been postponed until July. Thank you for joining us, and we say so long from Busch Stadium on the Cardinals Radio Network, powered by Graybar.
10: Here's a look at your forecast. Chance of thunderstorms tonight. Otherwise, cloudy skies expected. Lows dip down to about 62. Cloudy skies expected again tomorrow. Chance for storms. Temperatures reach up to 75. Lows level off around 62 tomorrow night. Partly cloudy skies. Cloudy skies with a few peaks of sun Saturday, with daytime highs approaching 80. 89 Sunday. I'm staff meteorologist Derek Height. Right now, it's 72 degrees.
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0: Tucker Webmore trying to find himself a brunette. Chris Matthews just trying to get to the end of Thursday and thanking you for letting me keep you company, whatever you got going on. Some product placement is on the way from Bailey Zimmerman. And if you missed that new jelly roll we world premiered yesterday, put your hands up. It's coming up.
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0: great new song, I think. Jelly Roll dropping a new song called Hands Up. Chris Matthews finishing things up on your Thursday with Chase Matthew and Darlin' on the way.
1: Here's a look at your forecast. Chance of thunderstorms tonight. Otherwise, cloudy skies expected. Lows dip down to about 62. Cloudy skies expected again tomorrow. Chance for storms. Temperatures reach up to 75. Lows level off around 62 tomorrow night. Partly cloudy skies. Cloudy skies with a few peaks of sun Saturday, with daytime highs approaching 80. 89 Sunday. I'm staff meteorologist Derek Height. Right now, it's 72 degrees.

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2: NBC News Radio, I'm Lisa Carton. President Trump is welcoming a group of American farmers from across the U.S. to the White House for a dinner tonight in the Rose Garden. The event comes as Trump has ramped up his efforts to court the group ahead of the midterm elections after farmers experienced rising fertilizer costs sparked by the Iran war and pressure under the administration's tariff agenda. White House spokesperson Olivia Wales said in a statement, there's not a greater champion for American farmers, growers, and ranchers than President Trump. The death toll is rising after two major back-to-back earthquakes struck Venezuela on Wednesday. At least 188 people are dead, with that number expected to continue to rise as many remain trapped under the rubble of collapsed homes and buildings. Here's George Solis.
3: Experts calling it the strongest earthquakes to hit the country in more than a century. The images truly astonishing. Buildings reduced to rubble. Rescuers climbing over some of those buildings to find survivors. Of course, every second crucial.
2: Nearly 1,000 people are reported injured as a result of the magnitude 7.2 and 7.5 quakes. Venezuelan President Delcy Rodriguez has declared a state of emergency as the U.S. pledges to send search and rescue teams and humanitarian supplies. Jurors in the federal trial of the man accused of sparking the deadly Palisades fire are deadlocked. Sharon Reardon reports.
4: On Thursday, they told the judge they were unable to reach a verdict in the case against 30-year-old Jonathan Rinderknecht. He's accused of starting the Lockman fire on New Year's Eve, which reignited into the Palisades fire days later. Prosecutors argue that Rinderknecht deliberately set the fire out of resentment toward the wealthy, while the defense argues there's no direct physical evidence tying him to the Palisades fire. It killed 12 people and destroyed thousands of homes. Jurors were sent home for the rest of the day.
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3: Here's a look at your forecast. Chance of thunderstorms tonight. Otherwise, cloudy skies expected. Lows dip down to about 62. Cloudy skies expected again tomorrow. Chance for storms. Temperatures reach up to 75. Lows level off around 62. Tomorrow night, partly cloudy skies. Cloudy skies with a few peaks of sun Saturday, with daytime highs approaching 80. 89 Sunday. I'm staff meteorologist Derek Height. Right now, it's 72 degrees.

0: Here's a look at your forecast.
1: Cloudy skies expected tonight with a chance of thunderstorms. Lows dip down to about 62. Cloudy skies expected again tomorrow. Chance of thunderstorms. Daytime highs approaching 75. Partly cloudy skies tomorrow night. Lows dip down to about 62. More clouds than sun Saturday with highs around 80. 89 Sunday. I'm Staff Meteorologist Derek Height. Right now, 70.

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1: NBC News Radio, I'm Lisa Carton. Trump is emerging from a meeting with House Speaker Mike Johnson, telling conservative Republicans to stop grandstanding. After the meeting, Johnson said he and Trump talked about members of the House Freedom Caucus saying they will oppose any procedural rules until the Save America Voting ID Act passes, effectively stopping all business in the House.
2: Very productive meeting. We're on exactly the same page. He wants to ensure that we stop any blockade in the House. Congress has work to do, and that's what we're going to do.
1: After his meeting, Trump indicated he agrees with Johnson and posted, House Republicans should unify and stop voting down rules or threatening to do so, adding, no more grandstanding, please. On Wednesday, Trump said he would not sign a bipartisan housing bill until the Save America Act was passed. Iran is being accused of attacking a Singapore flagged ship in the Strait of Hormuz. We get details from Chris Caraggio.
3: U.S. officials told Fox News there were no casualties, but the incident comes during a tenuous time in the new U.S.-Iran peace deal. Freedom of navigation in the strait is a key point in the U.S.-Iran Memorandum of Understanding, with the U.S. demanding Iran never charge tolls. But Iran says they could enforce fees after the current 60-day pause expires. Meanwhile, Secretary of State Marco Rubio attended a meeting of Gulf nations in Bahrain and said those nations are also committed to seeing free flow of maritime traffic in the strait.
1: The death toll is rising after back-to-back earthquakes struck Venezuela yesterday. At least 188 people are dead, with that number expected to continue to rise as many remain trapped under the rubble of collapsed homes and buildings. Nearly 1,000 people are reported injured as a result of the magnitude 7.2 and 7.5 quakes, Secretary of State Marco Rubio.
4: We have an awful whole of government response. It'll be big, it'll be fast, and it'll be effective.
1: Venezuelan President Delcy Rodriguez has declared a state of emergency. 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
5: Here's a look at your forecast. Cloudy skies expected tonight with a chance of thunderstorms. Lows dip down to about 62. Cloudy skies expected again tomorrow. Chance of thunderstorms. Daytime highs approaching 75. Partly cloudy skies tomorrow night. Lows dip down to about 62. More clouds than sun Saturday, with highs around 80. 89 Sunday. I'm staff meteorologist Derek Height. Right now, 70.

you I'd be nothing. 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

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Now he's a double wide on the county line, sipping on a six pack of Lone Star Light. She did him dirty, took him to

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0: Here's a look at your forecast.
1: Cloudy skies expected tonight with a chance of thunderstorms. Lows dip down to about 62. Cloudy skies expected again tomorrow. Chance of thunderstorms. Daytime highs approaching 75. Partly cloudy skies tomorrow night. Lows dip down to about 62. More clouds than sun Saturday with highs around 80. 89 Sunday. I'm staff meteorologist Derek Height. Right now, 70.

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1: NBC News Radio, I'm Lisa Carton. The U.S. says Iran attacked a Singapore flagship in the Strait of Hormuz. U.S. officials say there were no casualties, but the incident comes during a tenuous time in the new U.S.-Iran peace deal. Freedom of navigation in the strait is a key point in the U.S.-Iran Memorandum of Understanding, with the U.S. demanding Iran never charge tolls. But Iran says they could enforce fees after the current 60-day pause expires. Meanwhile, Secretary of State Marco Rubio attended a meeting of Gulf nations in Bahrain.
2: If in fact there is now a straits that one country can, or two countries can, or whatever, any countries decide they want to charge money for its use, what is going to stop every country in the world near a waterway from imposing the same?
1: Rubio said Gulf nations are committed to seeing free flow of maritime traffic in the strait. The White House is applauding two major Supreme Court decisions as a tremendous win. White House spokesperson Abigail Jackson praised the outcome of today's rulings in statements to The Hill. The celebration follows the High Court's 6-3 decision allowing the Trump administration to cut off temporary legal protections for thousands of Haitians and Syrians. It also comes after justices decided 6-3 to clear the path for the administration to revive an Obama-era policy called metering, which gives border officials the authority to turn away migrants before they cross the U.S.-Mexico border. President Trump is welcoming a group of American farmers from across the U.S. to the White House for a dinner in the Rose Garden this evening. Trump says his administration is doing a lot to help the farmers.
3: We've reduced the agricultural trade deficit just this year by 42%, opening markets to the American exports, and all over the world we're opening up markets for the farmers.
1: Trump said again the Iranian money being unfrozen by the U.S. in the peace agreement will be used to buy food from American farmers. 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
5: Here's a look at your forecast. Cloudy skies expected tonight with a chance of thunderstorms. Lows dip down to about 62. Cloudy skies expected again tomorrow. Chance of thunderstorms. Daytime highs approaching 75. Partly cloudy skies tomorrow night. Lows dip down to about 62. More clouds than sun Saturday with highs around 80. 89 Sunday. I'm Staff Meteorologist Derek Height. Right now, 70.

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1: Here's a look at your forecast. Thunderstorms likely tonight, otherwise overcast. Lows around 62. Cloudy skies expected again tomorrow. Chance of thunderstorms. Temperatures reach up to 75. Partly cloudy skies tomorrow night, 62. Cloudy Saturday, decreasing clouds by Sunday. Upper 70s Saturday, upper 80s by Sunday. I'm staff meteorologist Derek Height. Right now, 69.

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1: NBC News Radio, I'm Lisa Carton. President Trump is emerging from a meeting with House Speaker Mike Johnson, telling conservative Republicans to stop grandstanding. After the meeting, Johnson said he and Trump talked about members of the House Freedom Caucus saying they will oppose any procedural rules until the Save America Voting ID Act passes, effectively stopping all business in the House.
2: We're on exactly the same page. He wants to ensure that we stop any blockade in the House. Congress has work to do, and that's what we're going to do.
1: After his meeting, Trump indicated he agrees with Johnson and posted, House Republicans should unify and stop voting down rules or threatening to do so, adding, no more grandstanding, please. On Wednesday, Trump said he would not sign a bipartisan housing bill until the Save America Act was passed. The U.S.-Iran peace agreement is being tested after Iran attacked a Singapore flagship in the Strait of Hormuz. We get details from Chris Caraggio.
3: U.S. officials told Fox News there were no casualties, but the incident comes during a tenuous time in the new U.S.-Iran peace deal. Freedom of navigation in the strait is a key point in the U.S.-Iran memorandum of understanding, with the U.S. demanding Iran never charge tolls. But Iran says they could enforce fees after the current 60-day pause expires.
1: A federal jury considering arson charges against the man accused of starting the deadly Palisades fire says they're at a standstill. More from Sharon Reardon.
4: On Thursday, they told the judge they were unable to reach a verdict in the case against 30-year-old Jonathan Rinderknecht. He's accused of starting the Lockman fire on New Year's Eve, which reignited into the Palisades fire days later. Prosecutors argue that Rinderknecht deliberately set the fire out of resentment toward the wealthy, while the defense argues there's no direct physical evidence tying him to the Palisades fire. It killed 12 people and destroyed thousands of homes. I'm Sharon Reardon.
1: Jurors were sent home for the day with deliberations set to resume Friday morning at 9 a.m. You're listening to the latest on NBC News Radio.
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6: Here's a look at your forecast. Thunderstorms likely tonight, otherwise overcast. Lows around 62. Cloudy skies expected again tomorrow. Chance of thunderstorms. Temperatures reach up to 75. Partly cloudy skies tomorrow night, 62. Cloudy Saturday, decreasing clouds by Sunday. Upper 70s Saturday, upper 80s by Sunday. I'm staff meteorologist Derek Height. Right now, 69.

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1: Here's a look at your forecast. Cloudy overnight with storms likely. Lows around 62. Cloudy skies expected Friday. Chance of thunderstorms. Daytime highs approaching 75. Partly cloudy skies Friday night, 62. Cloudy skies expected Saturday. Decreasing clouds by Sunday. Upper 70s Saturday. Upper 80s by Sunday. I'm staff meteorologist Derek Height. Currently 68.

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1: NBC News Radio, I'm Tammy Trujillo. The death toll continues to go up from those powerful back-to-back earthquakes in Venezuela. Some 235 people have now been confirmed dead. NBC's George Solis reports that numbers expected to continue to rise as many people remain trapped under the rubble of collapsed homes and buildings.
2: Experts calling it the strongest earthquakes to hit the country in more than a century. The images truly astonishing. Buildings reduced to rubble. Rescuers climbing over some of those buildings to find survivors. Of course, every second crucial.
1: Over 4,000 people are reportedly injured as a result of the magnitude 7.2 and 7.5 quakes. Iran's being accused of attacking a Singapore-flagged ship in the Strait of Hormuz. U.S. officials telling Fox News there were no casualties, but the incident comes during a tenuous time in the new U.S.-Iran peace deal. Freedom of navigation in the strait is a key point in the U.S.-Iran Memorandum of Understanding, with the U.S. demanding Iran never charge tolls. But Iran says it could enforce fees after the current 60-day pause expires. Meanwhile, Secretary of State Marco Rubio attended a meeting of Gulf nations in Bahrain and said those nations are also committed to seeing free flow of maritime traffic in the strait. Fewer Americans than expected found themselves filing first-time requests for unemployment benefits last week. The Labor Department says it received 215,000 claims in the week ending June 20th. That marks a decrease of 12,000 from the prior week's revised total. And two new movies hit the box office this weekend, but they'll have a hard time topping Toy Story 5. DC Studios Supergirl is looking to make between $47 and $50 million in its first weekend in theaters, while Jackass Best and Last is looking to bring in at least $10 million in its debut. Toy Story, though, is expected to make between $80 and $90 million in its sophomore outing. It's already made over $175 million domestically, with a worldwide haul of $328 million. 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
4: Here's a look at your forecast. Cloudy overnight with storms likely. Lows around 62. Cloudy skies expected Friday. Chance of thunderstorms. Daytime highs approaching 75. Partly cloudy skies Friday night, 62. Cloudy skies expected Saturday. Decreasing clouds by Sunday. Upper 70s Saturday. Upper 80s by Sunday. I'm staff meteorologist Derek Height. Currently 68.
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0: Here's a look at your forecast. Cloudy overnight, with storms likely. Lows around 62. Cloudy skies expected Friday. Chance of thunderstorms. Daytime highs approaching 75. Partly cloudy skies Friday night, 62. Cloudy skies expected Saturday. Decreasing clouds by Sunday. Upper 70s Saturday. Upper 80s by Sunday. I'm staff meteorologist Derek Height. Currently, it's 67 degrees.
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1: NBC News Radio. I'm Tammy Trujillo. President Trump met with House Speaker Mike Johnson Thursday, telling conservative Republicans to stop grandstanding. Lisa Carton explains.
2: After the meeting, Johnson said he and Trump talked about members of the House Freedom Caucus saying they will oppose any procedural rules until the Save America Voting ID Act passes, effectively stopping all business in the House.
3: Very productive meeting. We're on exactly the same page. He wants to ensure that we stop any blockade in the House. Congress has work to do, and that's what we're going to do.
2: After his meeting, Trump indicated he agrees with Johnson and posted, House Republicans should unify and stop voting down rules or threatening to do so, adding, no more grandstanding, please. On Wednesday, Trump said he would not sign a bipartisan housing bill until the Save America Act was passed. I'm Lisa Carton.
1: The death toll continues to go up from powerful back-to-back earthquakes in Venezuela. Some 235 people have been confirmed dead, but that number is expected to continue to rise as many more remain trapped under the rubble of collapsed homes and buildings. A rape charge by an aspiring actress against Harvey Weinstein is being tossed out by a New York State judge. That story from Sarah Lee Kessler.
4: The judge dismissed the rape charge after the Manhattan District Attorney's Office said it would not pursue a fourth rape trial against Weinstein for allegedly raping Jessica Mann in a hotel room in 2013. The reason? She doesn't want to testify again. First, a conviction, then that verdict overturned, and then two more trials, including one that ended in May, resulting in hung juries. The disgraced movie mogul has been behind bars since 2020, awaiting sentencing on a criminal sex conviction involving another accuser. I'm Sarah Lee Kessler.
1: The United States suffered its first loss in the World Cup, falling to Turkey 3-2 in the final match of the group stage in Inglewood, California. Team USA still finished atop Group D at 2-0-1. 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
5: Here's a look at your forecast. Cloudy overnight, with storms likely. Lows around 62. Cloudy skies expected Friday. Chance of thunderstorms. Daytime highs approaching 75. Partly cloudy skies Friday night, 62. Cloudy skies expected Saturday. Decreasing clouds by Sunday. Upper 70s Saturday. Upper 80s by Sunday. I'm staff meteorologist Derek Hite. Currently, it's 67 degrees.
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0: Here's a look at your forecast. Thunderstorms likely overnight, otherwise overcast. Lows around 62. Chance of thunderstorms Friday. Daytime highs approaching 75. Cloudy skies with a few peaks of sun. Partly cloudy Friday night. Lows dip down to about 62. High of 80 Saturday under mainly cloudy skies. 89 Sunday. I'm staff meteorologist Derek Height. Right now, 66.
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1: NBC News Radio, I'm Tammy Trujillo. The White House is applauding two major Supreme Court decisions as a tremendous win. White House spokesperson Abigail Jackson praised the outcome of Thursday's ruling in statements to The Hill. The celebration follows the High Court 6-3 decision, allowing the Trump administration to cut off temporary legal protections for thousands of Haitians and Syrians. It also comes after justices decided 6-3 to clear the path for the administration to revive an Obama-era policy called metering. It gives border officials the authority to turn away migrants before they cross the U.S.-Mexico border. President Trump welcomed a group of American farmers from across the U.S. to the White House for a dinner in the Rose Garden. That story from Mark Mayfield.
2: Trump said his administration is doing a lot to help the farmers.
3: We've reduced the agricultural trade deficit just this year by 42%. And all over the world, we're opening up markets for the farmers.
2: Trump again said the Iranian money being unfrozen by the U.S. in the peace agreement will be used to buy food from American farmers. The event comes as Trump has ramped up his efforts to court the group ahead of the midterm elections, after farmers experienced rising fertilizer costs sparked by the Iran war and pressure under the administration's tariff agenda. White House spokesperson Olivia Wales said in a statement that there is not a greater champion for American farmers, growers, and ranchers than President Trump. I'm Mark Mayfield.
1: Millions across the central and southern U.S. are preparing for repeated rounds of heavy tropical rain and downpours through the end of the work week. The National Weather Service issuing a level 2 out of 4 flash flood threat that spans 700 miles across the central region. The final round of group stage games at the World Cup continued with 12 teams in action Thursday. Ivory Coast beat Curacao in Philadelphia, while Ecuador upset Germany in East Rutherford. Elsewhere, Japan and Sweden played to a draw in Arlington, and the Netherlands topped Tunisia in Kansas City. The nightcap found Australia playing Paraguay to a draw in Santa Clara, and Turkey topping the United States in Inglewood. 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
4: Here's a look at your forecast. Thunderstorms likely overnight, otherwise overcast. Lows around 62. Chance of thunderstorms Friday. Daytime highs approaching 75. Cloudy skies with a few peaks of sun. Partly cloudy Friday night, lows dip down to about 62. High of 80 Saturday, under mainly cloudy skies, 89 Sunday. I'm staff meteorologist Derek Height. Right now, 66.
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straight. 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
1: Here's a look at your forecast. Cloudy overnight, with storms likely. Lows around 62. Temperatures reach up to 75. Friday, chance for storms. Partly cloudy skies Friday night. Lows dip down to about 62. Cloudy skies with a few peaks of sun Saturday. Decreasing clouds by Sunday. Upper 70s Saturday. Upper 80s by Sunday. I'm staff meteorologist Derek Height. Currently 66.
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1: NBC News Radio, I'm Tammy Trujillo. A desperate race to reach survivors continues in Venezuela, where hundreds are dead, thousands are injured, and time is running out for anyone trapped in the rubble following Wednesday's powerful back-to-back earthquakes. The magnitude 7.2 and 7.5 quakes have left thousands displaced. The U.S. is sending search and rescue teams and humanitarian supplies. President Trump is returning to the site of the White House Correspondents Association dinner shooting for the first time. He plans to speak at the Faith and Freedom Coalition's annual Road to Majority Conference at the Washington Hilton later on tonight. Trump will address evangelical leaders where the third alleged assassination attempt against him took place earlier this year. Secret Service protection for Trump is expected to be heightened. Lawyers for murder suspect Luigi Mangione have had discussions with federal prosecutors about a possible plea deal ahead of a scheduled Monday court hearing. That story from Lisa Carton.
2: Sources told NBC News an agreement looked close earlier in the week, but has since fallen through. News of the federal plea talks follow recent indications in the state case that the defense might look to pursue a psychiatric defense. Attorneys later withdrew their notice that Mangione would claim extreme emotional disturbance. Mangione, who faces federal and state charges in the fatal December 2024 shooting of UnitedHealthcare CEO Brian Thompson, has pleaded not guilty. I'm Lisa Carton.
1: New polling from Gallup shows economic confidence remains weak, but it's improved modestly in June. According to the findings, the surge in gasoline prices accompanied by the Iran conflict are being felt by many Americans, as two-thirds report gas prices are causing hardship for their households. However, Gallup's poll results suggest the broader economic effects of rising energy costs may be leveling off. Economic confidence improved slightly in June after a sharp decline in the past few months, while concern about economic issues hasn't risen any further. 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
4: Here's a look at your forecast. Cloudy overnight with storms likely. Lows around 62. Temperatures reach up to 75. Friday, chance for storms. Partly cloudy skies Friday night. Lows dip down to about 62. Cloudy skies with a few peaks of sun Saturday. Decreasing clouds by Sunday. Upper 70s Saturday. Upper 80s by Sunday. I'm staff meteorologist Derek Height. Currently 66.
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0: Here's a look at your forecast. Mainly cloudy skies expected overnight, with storms likely. Lows dip down to about 62. Cloudy skies with a few peaks of sun again Friday. Chance of thunderstorms. Daytime highs approaching 75. Partly cloudy Friday night. Lows around 62. Upper 70s Saturday. Turning much warmer on Sunday with highs in the upper 80s. I'm staff meteorologist Derek Height. Currently 66.
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1: NBC News Radio, I'm Mark Mayfield. UN efforts to evacuate stranded ships and seafarers from the Strait of Hormuz are on hold after a cargo ship was struck by the Iranian military. The Singapore-flagged container ship was struck near the coast of Oman on Thursday. No injuries were reported. The incident comes during a tenuous time in the new U.S.-Iran peace deal. Freedom of navigation in the strait is a key point in the U.S.-Iran Memorandum of Understanding, with the U.S. demanding that Iran never charge tolls. President Trump welcomed a group of American farmers from across the U.S. to the White House for a dinner in the Rose Garden. Trump says his administration is doing a lot to help the farmers.
2: We've reduced the agricultural trade deficit just this year by 42%, opening markets to the American exports, and all over the world we're opening up markets for the farmers.
1: Trump said the Iranian money being unfrozen by the U.S. in the peace agreement will be used to buy food from American farmers. The event comes as Trump has ramped up his efforts to court the group ahead of the midterm elections, after farmers experienced rising fertilizer costs sparked by the Iran war and pressure under the administration's tariff agenda. President Trump is set to return to the Washington Hilton on Friday. Tammy Trujillo reports.
3: The venue was the site of the White House Correspondents Association dinner and the third alleged assassination attempt against the president. Friday's event will mark his return to the Washington Hilton for the first time since the shooting earlier this year. He's expected to address attendees at the Faith and Freedom Coalition's annual Road to Majority conference. I'm Tammy Trujillo.
1: In a desperate race to reach survivors continues in Venezuela, where more than 200 are dead and thousands are injured following Wednesday's back-to-back earthquakes. The magnitude 7.2 and 7.5 quakes left scores displaced as they collapsed homes and businesses. The U.S. is sending search and rescue teams and humanitarian supplies. Also stepping up is the World Central Kitchen, delivering hot meals just outside the capital city. 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
4: Here's a look at your forecast. Mainly cloudy skies expected overnight, with storms likely. Lows dip down to about 62. Cloudy skies with a few peaks of sun again Friday. Chance of thunderstorms. Daytime highs approaching 75. Partly cloudy Friday night. Lows around 62. Upper 70s Saturday. Turning much warmer on Sunday with highs in the upper 80s. I'm staff meteorologist Derek Height. Currently 66.
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0: Here's a look at your forecast. Mainly cloudy skies expected overnight, with storms likely. Lows dip down to about 62. Cloudy skies with a few peaks of sun again Friday. Chance of thunderstorms. Daytime highs approaching 75. Partly cloudy Friday night. Lows around 62. Upper 70s Saturday. Turning much warmer on Sunday with highs in the upper 80s. I'm staff meteorologist Derek Height. Right now, it's 65 degrees.
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1: NBC News Radio, I'm Lisa Taylor. The California billionaire tax will appear on the state ballot this November, Tammy Trujillo reports.
2: The proposal would levy a 5% tax on the assets of all billionaires living in California. Democratic Governor Newsom has been a vocal critic of the measure. Backers of the measure say it will raise $100 billion to compensate for health care cuts caused by a Republican spending bill signed last year by President Trump.
1: A desperate race to reach survivors continues in Venezuela, where more than 200 are dead and thousands are injured following Wednesday back-to-back earthquakes. George Solis reports.
3: Two earthquakes caused by tectonic plates shifting within moments of each other. The first, a magnitude 7.2 striking in northern Venezuela at 6.04 p.m. The second, an even stronger magnitude 7.5 hitting just 39 seconds later.
4: De película de terror.
3: This woman says she was inside her apartment when the quake hit. The walls were cracking and we managed to open the door. When we got downstairs, it was like a horror movie, she says.
1: The U.S. is sending search and rescue teams and humanitarian supplies. U.N. efforts to evacuate stranded ships and seafarers from the Strait of Hormuz are on hold after a cargo ship was struck by the Iranian military. The Singapore-flagged container ship was struck near the coast of Oman on Thursday. No injuries were reported. The incident comes during a tenuous time in the new U.S.-Iran peace deal. Freedom of navigation in the strait is a key point to the U.S.-Iran Memorandum of Understanding, with the U.S. demanding Iran never charge tolls. The White House is hailing two major Supreme Court decisions as a tremendous win. The celebration follows the High Court's 6-3 decision allowing the Trump administration to cut off temporary legal protections for thousands of Haitians and Syrians. It also comes after justices decided 6-3 to clear the path for the administration to revive an Obama-era policy called metering, which gives border officials the authority to turn away migrants before they cross the U.S.-Mexico border. 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
6: Here's a look at your forecast. Mainly cloudy skies expected overnight, with storms likely. Lows dip down to about 62. Cloudy skies with a few peaks of sun again Friday. Chance of thunderstorms. Daytime highs approaching 75. Partly cloudy Friday night. Lows around 62. Upper 70s Saturday. Turning much warmer on Sunday with highs in the upper 80s. I'm staff meteorologist Derek Height. Right now, it's 65 degrees.
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0: Here's a look at your forecast. Chance of thunderstorms today, otherwise cloudy skies with a few peaks of sun. Highs level off around 75, lows around 61. Tonight, partly cloudy skies. Daytime highs approaching 80. Tomorrow, cloudy skies expected. Dry with temperatures a bit above average Sunday and Monday, and highs in the upper 80s. I'm staff meteorologist Derek Height. Right now, 66.
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1: What if I roll the dial to the right? Let that minor chord steer this night. What if I slid a match and lit the wick? 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
1: NBC News Radio, I'm Lisa Taylor. A desperate race to reach survivors continues in Venezuela, where more than 230 people are dead and thousands more injured following Wednesday's strong earthquakes. George Solis has more.
2: The first, a magnitude 7.2 striking in northern Venezuela at 6.04 p.m. The second, an even stronger magnitude 7.5 hitting just 39 seconds later.
3: De película de terror.
2: This woman says she was inside her apartment when the quake hit. The walls were cracking and we managed to open the door. We got downstairs. It was like a horror movie, she says.
1: The U.S. is sending search and rescue teams and humanitarian supplies. U.N. efforts to evacuate stranded ships from the Strait of Hormuz have been put on hold after a cargo ship was struck by the Iranian military. The Singapore flag container ship was struck near the coast of Oman on Thursday. No injuries were reported. Jurors in the federal trial of the man accused of sparking the deadly Southern California Palisades fire appear to be deadlocked. On Thursday, they told the judge they were unable to reach a verdict in the case against Jonathan Rindernecht, who is accused of starting the Lockman fire on New Year's Eve, which reignited into the Palisades fire days later. The judge in the trial has ordered the jurors to resume deliberating today. A rape charge by an aspiring actress against Harvey Weinstein has been tossed out by a New York State judge. The judge dismissed the rape charge after the Manhattan District Attorney's Office said it would not pursue a fourth rape trial against Weinstein for allegedly raping Jessica Mann in a hotel room in 2013. It's due to Mann not wanting to testify again. The disgraced movie mogul has been behind bars since 2020, awaiting sentencing on a criminal sex conviction involving another accuser. The flu outbreak at a Texas Air Force base appears to be getting worse. The military confirmed on Wednesday that there are now at least 275 cases of influenza at Lackland Air Force Base in San Antonio, up from 160 just last week. 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
5: And good morning. We are at 6:04 Regional Radio. We do have some rain at our studios. Generally, it is rain that's over the southern half of the listening area, light, maybe some moderate activity. It's lifting its way to the north and to the west. It's in, generally south of 136 Highway, but it includes most of the counties. Gentry, Harrison, McGrundy County, for now, it's moving its way toward Mercer County. Davies County, it is moving through. It's on the northern tier of it. Weather forecast says we'll have a chance of some rain through maybe 11 o'clock this morning. Otherwise, partly sunny with a high temperature 75. Tonight, partly cloudy with a low of 62. And for tomorrow, mostly cloudy with a high of 81 degrees. Will be a chance of some thunderstorms overnight, Saturday night, and then Sunday clear and a high that'll be near 90, and we will be in the low to the mid-90s, it looks like, at least through next Thursday. Gainesville residents facing a drug trafficking charge in Davies County. Amber D. Johnson is charged with Class C felony of second-degree trafficking. The charge came from an investigation that began with a traffic stop for excessive window tint on I-35 on Tuesday. The driver consented to a search of her vehicle after the highway patrol trooper ran a computer check that returned a previous drug violation. The trooper observed a Crown Royal bag in her hand that contained hypodermic needles. The bag also contained crystal residue and a digital scale. The search also found 1.5 ounces of crystal substance. Johnson's also charged with misdemeanor unlawful possession of drug paraphernalia. A bond request denied at her initial court appearance in Davies County Court. She entered a plea of not guilty. Her next scheduled appearance is for a bond hearing to be held on July 7th. Princeton school board members held a special budget meeting prior to the start of the new fiscal year and approved the salary schedule for next year. That salary schedule will include a minimum teacher salary of $40,000 and a minimum salary of $47,000 for teachers with a master's degree and 10 years of service. Those salary floors are guaranteed with their participation in the state teacher baseline grant program supported by state appropriations. The certified salary schedule includes $1,000 increases in areas not covered by the state grant. Non-certified staff will receive 2.7 7.4% increases to their base. The Step 1 base hourly wage for custodians, cooks, and paraprofessionals will be $15.41 per hour. Princeton's board received information the district will be ending with a positive balance of nearly $340,000 that comes from a budget that included $7.1 million in revenue. The new year's budget will include $6.7 million in revenue and has projected surplus of nearly $240,000. Princeton School District will carry an unrestricted reserve balance of nearly 56%. Board members approve Finney Excavating and Trucking LLC for the tree removal, excavation, and site work for the new Tiger Trades construction site. That work will cost $6,500. The concrete portion of the project will be rebid. Those bids will be due on Friday, July 10th at 1 p.m. The new big package will include an optional retaining wall and an alternate bid for a full basement. A site visit will be required. The bid packets will be available in the Princeton School District Superintendent's Office. Princeton approved their alternative methods of instruction plan for the 26-27 school year. The action was taken with flexibility in mind for the district and will only be used as a last resort option. To this point, Princeton School District has never used an AMI day with a belief instead of a value of in-person learning. Princeton's board approved a 5-cent increase in their lunch prices for the 26-27 school year. The increase is required by the USDA. Food service vendors were also approved by the district. Cole Wholesale was approved as the district's food provider. Bimbo Bakeridge as the bread provider, and Prairie Farms was approved as the district's milk vendor at the session.
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5: And mostly light rain is pushing itself off to the north and east. Looks like it's moving relatively quickly. Weather forecast says that we'll have a high temperature today of 75 degrees eventually and partial sunshine eventually with winds out of the east. Northeast at 8 to 11 miles an hour and gusts as high as 24. Any new precipitation is generally going to be a tenth to a quarter of an inch. Partly cloudy with a low down to 62 then tonight with winds out of the east, northeast at 6 to 9. Saturday's forecast mostly cloudy with a high temperature of 81 and southeast winds. So it'll be at 6 to 14 and gusts as high as 24. Saturday night, 40% chance of a shower thunderstorm overnight. Cloudy initially, then gradual clearing at a low down to 71. Southeast winds at 10 to 13. Gusts to size 22. Sunday's forecast, sunny with a high temperature 90. South winds at 13 to 18 and gusts to size 33. Sunday night clear with a low 75. Monday sunny and breezy with a high 91. Monday night partly cloudy with a low 76. On Tuesday sunny with a high 92. Tuesday night clear with a low 74. Wednesday sunny 93 for a high. Wednesday night clear with a low down to 74. And Thursday's forecast calling for a high temperature that's going to be up to about 93 degrees. It is a check of your weather information on regional radio. The temperature reported in Bethany right now is at 66, and 66 degrees is also the temperature at the Hunley Whaley Weather Station in Albany. It is 6:10 with another news check coming up for you at the bottom of the hour on regional radio.
6: Let's take a look at the cash cattle market report. Another rather quiet day in cash cattle country with a few bids on the table in parts of Kansas and Nebraska at $255. Some dressed asking prices are reported in parts of Nebraska. Just a handful of trade was reported by Mandatory in Iowa at $408, but certainly not enough to establish any kind of accurate trend for the week. Significant trade volume should happen sometime today. Beef cutouts are lower with choice down 262 at 396.32 based on 67 loads, and select down 340 at 374.74 based on 13 loads. Over in the mercantile, August live cattle up 70 cents at 247.22, October up 25 cents at 240.62, December down 10 cents at 239.75. August feeder cattle up 37 cents at 373.30, September up 75 cents at 371.37, and October up 80 cents at 368.35. Let's take a look at the Cash Hog Market Report. The Eastern Corn Belt is unavailable due to confidentiality. The Western Corn Belt is down 41 cents at 95.15. Iowa, Minnesota is unavailable due to confidentiality. The National Cash Hog Average is down 27 cents at 95.29, with an average range of 91 to 97. Pork carcass cutouts are up 136 at 95.22, based on 170 loads. Over on the Mercantile, July lean hogs down 115 at 92.70, August down 10 cents at 96.60, and October up 5 cents at 80.95. Taking a look at the grain futures on the Chicago Board of Trade, July corn down a half at 414 and a quarter, September down a quarter at 424, December up a half at 443 and a half. July soybeans down 5.5 at 1122, August down 5.75 at 1131 and a quarter, November down 5.75 at 1151 and a quarter. July Chicago wheat down 9.75 at 581 and a quarter, September down 9 at 592 and a half, December down 8.75 at 609 and a half. The Dow is up 71 points at 51,920. With this look at your markets, I'm Kaylin Lair on TFN, the Farm Net.
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1: And good morning. 6:31 is our time now at Regional Radio. Weather-wise, we do have some rain that is at our studios right now with the rain that is moving its way to the north and east. It's pretty steady. I guess the heaviest stuff in Harrison County, probably southeastern Harrison County for right now, but it's generally rain. It's over southern half of Harrison County. It's moved into southern part of Mercer County. It's over a really pretty good part of Grundy County. It's a little spottier in Gentry County and moving north and kind of out of Davies County. That's the trek right now. Weather Service says we'll have a chance of some rain that'll be possible prior to 11 o'clock. Otherwise, partly sunny today with a high temperature 75. Partly cloudy with low 62 tonight. Then mostly cloudy for tomorrow with a high that's going to be up to about 81 degrees, and we'll have more on your weather forecasts that will be upcoming shortly. South Harrison School Board members approved their budget for the next school year during their second June meeting that was held on Thursday night. Figures included $11.6 million in revenue and $11.5 million in expenses. In the budget message detailing the budget, Superintendent Dr. Michael Estes says one of the more significant decisions reflected in the budget, the absorption of two teaching positions. Those included an elementary teaching position and a band position. Money used for those positions was moved to compensation for the current staff. The budget was constructed with revenue conservatively estimated at $6,750 in state funding per student. At this point, state funding being estimated between $6,850 and $6,900. A fully funded foundation formula would mean $7,145 per student. Local revenue projection to be at a 1% increase. 53% of the school's budget comes as a result of local revenue. State's funding is also making up about 31% of the district's budget. The levy increase approved by voters in April will generate $660,000. In anticipated increased revenue. The district's budget reflects a 1.34% increase for teachers, classified and administrative salary schedules. Bus driver route pay will increase from $72 to $73. The district will fully pay health insurance premiums for school district employees. Property and liability insurance premiums are also anticipated at an 8% increase in the new budget, and the carryover fund balance for the district will be almost 20%. South Harrison Superintendent Dr. Michael Estes also says the district has made significant progress in their student daily attendance rate.
2: So I am very pleased to share. Last year, we had a 1% average daily attendance rate, so taking the entire district, the average percent that students attend school. That was a significant increase to see 1%. We increased 1% again this year, so we had an average daily attendance rate of almost 95%. That is the highest ADA that the district has had since the 2016-17 school. And so I think that's a tribute to the culture and climate that our buildings have, the welcomingness of our teachers. But also I think that we've definitely created a school district and a place where kids want to be. They feel safe, they feel heard. Kids, you don't have attendance rates that high in places where kids don't feel safe, don't feel valued.
1: There is also a financial component to the higher attendance rate. The state school funding provided to Missouri schools factors into the attendance rate of the district. Gallatin School Board members approve the budget for the upcoming year. That'll begin next week during their closeout session to the fiscal year this week. The proposed budget anticipates just over $7.9 million in revenue, $8.26 million in expenses. The operating fund balance for the district will be a little over 24% at $1.99 million. That is an operating balance that's been reduced by almost $1 million and nearly 17 percentage points over the last 4 years. Superintendent Derek Brady told board members that the school bonds approved in the April election to pay for the initial phase of facility upgrades for the Gallatin School District have been sold. He also provided an update to the board about the football lighting project. 16 new lighting fixtures have been delivered, with another 16 expected to arrive in the next few weeks. Construction of the electrical service will begin next week. The initial phase of that project has projected completion date of July 13th. The next phase of the underground conduit installation is expected to be completed by July 20th. Pole delivery will be in early to late September for the lighting poles of the football field. The poles will be set after their delivery. Verigy reviewed the scope of their work project with the school district. That'll include roof replacement, new playground equipment, gymnasium painting, and asbestos abatement, interior painting for two pre-K classrooms, and the installation of carpet tile. Board members also approved Bruce Peelstick as an assistant football coach. Morris Bonte was also approved as a bus driver at the session. USDA released the payment error rates associated with the annual Supplemental Nutrition Assistance Program for the 2025 fiscal year. The payment error rates, or the PERS, are used to measure how accurately states determine who is eligible for SNAP and how much they should receive. The national payment error rate for fiscal year 2025, 10.62%, and that passes the congressional threshold of 6%. The USDA says the amount was a modest decrease from the 10.93% figure in fiscal year 24, but the USDA says the rate still shows a significant waste at a state level, including both overpayments and underpayments. This year's rate represents a collective $10.1 billion in improper payments nationwide. Legislation now includes new standards for states' payment error rates, and states who miss the mark do face some financial consequences. States with error rates at or above the 6% threshold will be responsible for covering 5, 10, or 15% of the state's benefits. In addition to this matching fund requirement, states with per at or above the 6% threshold are also required to submit a corrective action plan to the USDA's Food and Nutrition Administration that details how they will address the root cause of their errors. Missouri's per rate was a little over 8%. Iowa was under the threshold at 5.43%. 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Trusted care for Decatur County and the surrounding area, rain or shine. The weather forecast calling for some rain, and radar is showing rain right now. And you can look outside our studios in Bethany and also go ahead and pick it up as well. But there's rain generally, and it's mostly light rain, although that area that was in southeastern Harrison County, that has picked up some strength, and that continues to move off into, looks like it's going to clip the northwestern corner of Grundy County and the south and inner Mercer County from the southwestern corner, but it is fairly heavy. It's mostly light, though, but it has been some steady rain, and the Weather Service says that we'll have the rain that will be continuing at least through 11 o'clock. Then there'll be a slight chance of some showers. It'll be even until 4 o'clock this afternoon. We will see some sunshine, and the Weather Service says there's certainly a chance of that. And high temperature today, it's going to be up to 75 degrees with winds out of the east-northeast at 6 to 11, a gust as high as 24. Partly cloudy weather then tonight with a low that'll be down to 62 degrees with east to northeast winds at 6 to 9. Saturday's forecast, mostly cloudy with a high temperature of 81. Southeast winds at 6 to 11, a gust as high as 24. Saturday night, a chance of a shower thunderstorm going to be possible prior to 1 a.m. Otherwise, mostly cloudy initially, but gradual clearing with a low of 71. Southeast winds at 10 to 13, gust as high as 22. Sunday's forecast, sunny with a high temperature of 90. South winds at 13 to 18, a gust as high as 33. Sunday night, mostly clear with a low down to 75. Monday, sunny and breezy with a high 91. Monday night, partly cloudy with a low 76.

0: on Tuesday, sunny, 92 for a high. Tuesday night, mostly clear, but the low 74. Wednesday, sunny, 93. Wednesday night, mostly clear, but the low down to 74. And Thursday, sunny, but the high temperature that is going to be up to about 93 degrees. Huntley Whaley Weather Station in Albany had a top temperature yesterday that was at 76 degrees. And the 24-hour low from midnight to midnight was 64. Current temperature at Huntley Whaley is at 65 degrees. Lamoni Municipal Airport with some light rains is at 65 degrees, 90% humidity, and a temperature again in Bethany reported at 65 degrees outside. Creston reporting overcast conditions 66, Des Moines overcast 67 degrees, Kansas City overcast in 70, and Kirksville some light rain, fog, and mist in 66, and Omaha partly cloudy 63, St. Joseph reporting some light rain and a temperature of 67 degrees. That is a check of your weather, a check of the cattle markets next on Regional Radio.
1: Let's take a look at the cash cattle market report. Another rather quiet day in cash cattle country with a few bids on the table in parts of Kansas and Nebraska at 255. Some dressed asking prices reported in parts of Nebraska. Just a handful of trade was reported by Mandatory in Iowa at 408, but certainly not enough to establish any kind of accurate trend for the week. Significant trade volume should happen sometime today. Beef cutouts are lower with choice down 262 at 396.32 based on 67 loads, and select down 340 at 374.74 based on 13 loads. Over on the mercantile, August live cattle up 70 cents at 247.22, October up 25 cents at 240.62, December down 10 cents at 239.75. August feeder cattle up 37 cents at 373.30, September up 75 cents at 371.37, and October up 80 cents at 368.35.
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1: Let's take a look at the cash hog market report. The Eastern Corn Belt is unavailable due to confidentiality. The Western Corn Belt is down 41 cents at 95.15. Iowa, Minnesota is unavailable due to confidentiality. The national cash hog average is down 27 cents at 95.29 with an average range of 91 to 97. Pork carcass cutouts are up 136 at 95.22 based on 170 loads. Over on the mercantile, July lean hogs down 115 at 92.70, August down 10 cents at 96.60, and October up 5 cents at 80.95. Taking a look at the grain futures on the Chicago Board of Trade, July corn down 1¾ at 4.13, September down 1¼ at 4.23, December down 3/4 at 4.42¼. July soybeans down 6¾ at 11.20¾, August down 6¾ at 11.30¼, November down 6¾ at 11.50¼. July Chicago wheat down 11 at 5.80, September down 10½ at 5.91, December down 10¼ at 6.08. The Dow is up 71 points at 51,920. With this week of your markets, I'm Kaylin Lair on TFN The Farm Net.
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6: 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Refreshment vendors are allowed inside during recesses, and chimps perform on the lawn outside. 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
6: In July of 1925, Dayton, Tennessee was the scene of the Scopes trial, an event that captivated the nation as teacher John Scopes was tried for teaching evolution in violation of the state's Butler Act.
10: The courtroom had seats for about 400 people. People were standing against the walls, sitting in the windows.
6: Huge crowds came to witness Clarence Darrow argue for the defense against three-time presidential candidate William Jennings Bryan for the prosecution. While the trial attempted to debate the merits of evolution and the Bible, the jury had to decide just one question, says Tom Davis.
10: Did Scopes break the law? And of course, it took the jury 9 minutes to figure that, yeah, he broke the law.
6: Scopes was fined $100. The fine was later overturned on a technicality. It was an event heard by perhaps millions around the world.
10: At the end of the trial, Bryan said, "We understand that more words have been sent across the ocean about this event than any other event in American history." People estimate 2 million words were transmitted out of Dayton over a course of 2 weeks.
6: The publicity for the town of only 2,000 at the time was enormous, but the media was not kind in many regards. While it did bring commerce from the thousands who came here, locals were often painted in an unflattering way. Town fathers who helped bring the court case to the town expressed second thoughts when interviewed years later.
10: It didn't take us weeks to realize we'd made the biggest mistake we could have made, because you had journalists like H.O. Mencken come up with Monkey Town, the monkey trials. Those were not terms of endearment.
6: Today, a museum in the courthouse tells the story of the famous trial. Traveling the countryside in Dayton, Tennessee, I'm Andrew McRae. Thanks for listening to the American Countryside on 95.5 Regional Radio Can, presented locally by BTC Bank. 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
0: Some reminders, 21st Annual Heart of America Tractor Cruise is going to be held tomorrow. It will have a starting and ending point of the Nottoway County Community Building in Maryville this year. That building located at 25669 Hawk Road. The event will include a Friday evening supper and a Saturday morning breakfast. Cruise will begin at 8 o'clock on Saturday morning. All the stops and the breakfasts and dinners are open to the public. Registration will be on This evening, 5 until 8 p.m. and Saturday morning from 6 until 8. And the cruise leaves at 8 a.m. The tractor cruise raises funds each year for various juvenile charities. City of Albany will have the roll-off dumpster in the parking lot of the Albany Community Center on Saturday. It opens at 8 o'clock. It'll be open until filled or 11 o'clock, whichever comes first. The dumpster will be monitored. Proof of residency within the Albany city limits will be required, and no yard waste, construction debris, or tires allowed. All refuse must be placed directly in the dumpster. City staff will be available to assist, but you should be prepared to unload yourself. If you do have bulky furniture items or a large load of materials, let City Hall know in advance. 660-726-3935. And tomorrow will be the Albany Rhythm and Roots Festival. They actually have an event that's scheduled this evening. It will be a fundraiser for the Albany Warriors boys golf team. It's Glow Golf, 9 holes after dark. It'll begin at 8:30, the City of Albany Golf Course. Annual Fireman's Breakfast will be starting the day tomorrow in Albany at 7 o'clock. Star Stripes and Strides Color Run and Walk will be at 8 o'clock tomorrow at the Albany High School football parking lot. The run walk begins at 8 o'clock. There's a mile track, a 2 mile path, and then a 5K, and the late registration will be at 7 o'clock. You can also register, though, on the albanyroots.com website now. The Gentry Bowl will be open from 10 until midnight. Children's Water Carnival from 11 o'clock until 3 on the north side of the square tomorrow. And a cornhole tournament will be on the south side of the square at noon to benefit the Albany Heritage Society. Then the evening event, the performing artists will be the Nace Brothers at 6:30, Eastern Heights at 8 o'clock, and Outlaw Jam of the Whiskey Benders then at 9:30. It's generally a kind of reunion-type event at Albany, and that is tomorrow, the Albany Rhythm and Roots Festival. You can get more information, again, at albanyroots.com. 71st Annual Worth County Alumni Reunion is also planned for Sunday at the Worth County High School lunchroom. A carry-in basket dinner will be at 12:30. 1976 Worth County graduate Douglas Gabbard will be the guest speaker. Leon Rodeo is going to be held on July 1st through the 4th this year, beginning next Wednesday, continuing through Saturday. It's a 37-time Rodeo of the Year, 64th annual Leon Rodeo, though. They'll have rodeo performances at 8 o'clock at the Decatur County Fairgrounds at their rodeo arena. At 8 o'clock each evening, Wednesday through Saturday, they'll have a queen coronation. That'll be prior to the rodeo on Wednesday. Mutton busting also at 7:15 that follows a queen coronation. Thursday, mutton busting, the rodeo with mutton busting at 7. Mutton busting then at 7:15 on Friday the 3rd, a rodeo at 8 o'clock. And then the Rumley Brothers will be performing at the Red Barn. There'll be a dance at the Red Barn on Friday. Then Saturday will include a pancake breakfast in the morning, a 4K run at 7:30. Parade is going to be at 4 o'clock, steer riding at 7 o'clock. The rodeo is going to be at 8, and fireworks will be following. There'll be a critter scramble also nightly prior to the 64th annual Leon Rodeo that will begin Wednesday and continue through July 4th on Saturday in Leon.
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1: It is time for your Farm News and Ag Update here on TFN, the Farm Net. Today, USDA participant Rod Bain and Kathleen O'Hara of the Animal and Plant Health Inspection Service are going to be discussing how the U.S. is welcoming visitors from around the world for the 2026 FIFA World Cup, but as they do their part to ensure African swine fever does not cross into our country.
2: The 2026 FIFA World Cup, soccer's premier prize, being played in venues across the U.S. and other North American host countries through July 19th.
3: Excited to welcome just the millions of travelers and visitors from the teams to the attendees who are coming to these games into the U.S.
2: The welcome from Kathleen O'Hara of USDA's Animal and Plant Health Inspection Service also comes with a reminder to travelers coming into the U.S. for the World Cup.
3: Don't pack pork.
2: The reason? The threat of African swine fever, currently not in our nation, and the potentially fatal impacts of ASF to our nation's swine herds.
3: So it's very important that we keep it out of the United States. An introduction would be devastating to our swine production, our farmers, and just the industry at large, as well as how it's hitting our pocketbooks at home.
2: As this virus can survive on both uncooked and cooked pork products, travelers are prohibited from shipping or carrying these products into the U.S.
3: So things like ham, sausage, pepperoni, pernil, pasteles, lechon, or other snacks or gifts that you may be wanting to bring from home, this is a good event to just leave the pork at home.
2: Also, if visitors to the U.S. have had any interactions with pigs in their home country, at a farm, zoo, or such,
3: when coming to the United States, make sure that if you're bringing any of the clothes or shoes that you wear around those animals, make sure that all of those are cleaned and disinfected.
2: Disinfecting luggage is also recommended, as it can also be a carrier of the African swine fever virus. O'Hara also advises travelers entering U.S. airports and ports,
3: declare any contact with livestock when you come across the borders with U.S. Customs and Border Patrol, and make sure that you wait at least 5 days before visiting any U.S. pig farms, fairs, zoos, or other places that we may have pigs in the United States.
2: In addition, travelers must declare all food, animal, and ag products at U.S. airports and ports. More information about ASF prevention is available online at www.afis.usda.gov/stopASF.
3: Everyone has a role to play. Every action that we take helps protect your neighbor and all of our pigs and our farm producers.
2: I'm Rod Bain reporting for the U.S. Department of Agriculture in Washington, D.C.
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4: NBC News Radio, I'm Lisa Taylor. Rescue efforts continued through the night to search for the survivors of the Venezuelan earthquakes. The South American country was rocked by two of the largest earthquakes in the nation's history Wednesday, killing at least 235 people and injuring around 4,300. The White House is hailing two major Supreme Court decisions as a tremendous win. The celebration follows the High Court's 6-3 decision, allowing the Trump administration to cut off temporary legal protections for thousands of Haitians and Syrians. It also comes after justices decided to clear the path for the administration to revive an Obama-era policy called metering, which gives border officials the authority to turn away migrants before they cross the U.S.-Mexico border. Department of Homeland Security Secretary Mark Wayne Mullen spent part of his day testifying before a House committee on Thursday. There were plenty of fireworks between Mullen and Democrats.
5: You didn't say a word about it. For 4 years, you never said a word.
6: Mr. Secretary.
7: Could you put him in his place for
6: don't yell at me.
5: You should
6: I'm
5: be put
6: good.
5: In your place.
4: That exchange was between Mullen and Congresswoman Rosa DeLauro of Connecticut. DeLauro accused the Trump administration of separating immigrant kids from their families, while Mullen accused the Democrat of ignoring 450,000 kids lost at the border during the Biden administration. Mullen was appearing before the committee that oversees how money is being spent on his agency. Lawyers for murder suspect Luigi Mangione have had discussions with federal prosecutors about a possible plea deal ahead of a scheduled Monday court hearing. More from Lisa Carton.
8: Sources told NBC News an agreement looked close earlier in the week, but has since fallen through. News of the federal plea talks follow recent indications in the state case that the defense might look to pursue a psychiatric defense. Attorneys later withdrew their notice that Mangione would claim extreme emotional disturbance. Mangione, who faces federal and state charges in the fatal December 2024 shooting of UnitedHealthcare CEO Brian Thompson has pleaded not guilty.
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6: Hey, good morning. We are at 7:02 now at Regional Radio. As we take a look at radar, we still have probably the most pronounced rain southeastern part of Harrison County and moving its way to the northeast. But there's some scattered rain that's over a good part of the region. It is the last drink, it looks like, that we are going to have for a while. There'll be a slight chance of some rain that'll be possible on Saturday night, but it looks warm and dry for next week. High temperature today, it's going to be up to about 75 degrees in partly sunny conditions. We'll have more on your weather forecast coming up shortly. This newscast is brought to you by Hearing Care Partners. South Harrison School Board members approved their budget for the next school year at their second June meeting that was held on Thursday. Figures included $11.6 million in revenue and $11.5 million in expenses. In the budget message detailing the budget, Superintendent Dr. Michael Estes says one of the more significant decisions reflected in the budget was the absorption of two teaching positions. Those included an elementary teaching position and a band position. Money used for those positions was moved to compensation for the current staff. The budget was constructed with revenue conservatively estimated at $6,750 of state funding per student. At this point, the state funding is being estimated at between $6,850 and $6,900. A fully funded foundation formula would mean $7,145 per student. Local revenue projected at a 1% increase. 53% of the school's budget comes as a result of local revenue. The state's funding makes up 31% of the district's budget. The levy increase approved by voters in April will generate an estimated $660,000 of increased revenue. The district's budget reflects a 1.34% increase for teacher, classified, and administrative salary schedules. Bus driver route pay will increase from $72 to $73. The district will fully pay health insurance premiums for school district employees. Property and liability insurance premiums are anticipated at an 8% increase in the new budget. The carryover fund balance for the district will be almost 20%. South Harrison Superintendent Dr. Michael Estes also says the district has made significant progress in their student daily attendance rate.
9: So I am very pleased to share. Last year, we had a 1% average daily attendance rate. So taking the entire district, the average percent that students attend school. That was a significant increase to see 1%. We increased 1% again this year. So we had an average daily attendance rate of almost 95%. That is the highest ADA that the district has had since the 2016-17 school. And so I think that's a tribute to the culture and climate that our buildings have, the welcomingness of our teachers. But also I think that we've created a school district in a place where kids want to be. They feel safe, they feel heard. Kids, you don't have attendance rates that high in places where kids don't feel safe, don't feel valued.
6: There is also a financial component to the higher attendance rate. The state school funding provided to the Missouri schools factors into the attendance rate of the district. Princeton school board members held a special budget meeting prior to the start of the new fiscal year next Wednesday and approved their salary schedule for next year at their last June meeting and final meeting of the fiscal year. The salary schedule will include a minimum teacher salary of $40,000, a minimum salary for teachers with a master's degree and 10 years of service of $47,000. Those salary floors are guaranteed with their participation in the State Teacher Baseline Grant Program supported by state appropriations. The certified salary schedule also includes $1,000 increases in areas not covered by the state grant. Non-certified staff will receive 2.74% increases to their base. The step one base hourly wage for custodians, cooks, and paraprofessionals will be $15.41 per hour. Princeton's board received information that the district will end with a positive balance of nearly $340,000. It comes from a budget that included $7.1 million in revenue. The new year's budget will include $6.7 million in revenue with a projected surplus of nearly $240,000. Princeton School District will carry an unrestricted reserve balance balance of nearly 56%. Board members approved Finney Excavating and Trucking LLC for the tree removal, excavation, and site work for the new Tiger Trades construction site. That's work that'll cost $6,500. The concrete portion of the project will be rebid. Those bids will be due on Friday, July 10th at 1 p.m., and the new bid package will include an optional retaining wall and an alternate bid for a full basement. A site visit will be required. The bid packets will be available in the Princeton School District Superintendent's Office. Princeton approved their alternative methods of instruction plan for the 26-27 school year. The action was taken with flexibility in mind for the district and will only be used as a last resort option. To this point, Princeton School District has never used an AMI day, and they believe instead of a value of an in-person learning. Princeton's board approved a 5-cent increase in their lunch prices for the 26-27 year. The increase is required by the USDA. Food service vendors were also approved by the district. Cole Wholesale was approved as the district's food provider. Bimbo Bakeries will be the bread provider, and Prairie Farms was approved as the district's milk vendor. A Gainesville resident facing a drug trafficking charge in Davies County, Amber D. Johnson, charged with Class C felony of second-degree trafficking. The charge came from an investigation that began initially into a traffic stop for excessive window tint on I-35. The driver consented to a search of the vehicle after the Highway Patrol trooper ran a computer check that returned a previous drug violation. The trooper observed a Crown Royal bag in her hand that contained hypodermic needles. The bag also contained crystal residue and a digital scale. The search also found 1.5 ounces of crystal substance. Johnson's also charged with a misdemeanor for unlawful possession of drug paraphernalia. A bond request was denied at her initial court appearance in Davies County. She entered a plea of not guilty. The next scheduled appearance will be for a bond hearing that will be held on July 7th. 7:09 is our time now at Regional Radio. 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Ian Airy funeral notices, a celebration of life for 69-year-old Deborah Debbie Reynolds of Albany, will be held from 1 until 5 on Saturday at the Gathering Place in Bethany. Online condolences could be left at robertsonpollychapel.com. Military graveside services for 63-year-old Kelly M. Armstrong will be at 1 o'clock Saturday at the Rosehill Cemetery of Mount Air. Military honors will be conducted by the Ringgold Post No. 172 American Legion and the U.S. Air Force Honor Guard. A lunch will be held at 1:30 at the American Legion of Mount Air. Family and friends of 86-year-old Murray Michael McCrary will be invited to attend an interment service the Graceland Cemetery in Cameron Saturday at 1 under the direction of the Turner Family Funeral Home of Maysville. 70-year-old Albany resident Billy Paul Clements died on Monday in Albany. The funeral service for 70-year-old Billy Paul Clements of Albany will be at 1 o'clock on Saturday at the Robertson Polly Chapel of Albany. Burial will be in the Miller Cemetery of Denver. Family to receive friends between 6 and 8 this evening at the chapel. Friends can call any time after 3. Memorials can be made to the family to purchase a bench for the ball field. Online condolences can be left at robertsonpollychapel.com. A memorial service for 63-year-old Ridgeway resident Catherine Kathy Linthicum will be at 2.

0: O'clock on Saturday at the Robertson Funeral Home of Bethany. Family to receive friends between 12:30 and 2 on Saturday at the funeral home. Memorials can be made to the Bethany Animal Shelter and care of the Robertson Funeral Home in Bethany. Service for 94-year-old Marjorie Marie Thompson will be at 11 o'clock on Monday at the Lamoni United Methodist Church. Burial will be at the Rose Hill Cemetery in Lamoni. Visitation 10 until 11 on Monday at the Lamoni Methodist Church. Family to receive friends between 10 and 11 Monday at the funeral home. 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Funeral service for 86-year-old Albany resident Linda J. Barnes will be at 11 o'clock Tuesday at the Robertson Polly Chapel of Albany. Burial will be in the Fairview Cemetery at McFall. Family to receive friends an hour prior to the service on Tuesday at the chapel. Friends can call anytime after 9 Tuesday. Memorials can be made at the Fairview Cemetery in care of the Robertson Polly Chapel in Albany. 92-year-old Columbia resident Carolyn Martha Premer died on Tuesday. Survivors include children Jackie Langworthy, Jimmy Fanning, J.C. Premer, and son Jose Del Pozo of Ecuador. 9 grandchildren and 12 great-grandchildren survive. Other survivors include sisters George Ann Seymour and Peggy Beach, brother Ted Rainey, and others. The funeral service for 92-year-old Carolyn Martha Premer will be at 11 o'clock on Wednesday. Robertson Polly Chapel of Albany. Burial will be in the Grandview Cemetery. Family to receive friends from beginning at 10:30 prior to the service. Friends can call anytime after 9 on Wednesday. Donations can be made to the Batavia Foundation for Educational Excellence in care of the Robertson Polly Chapel in Albany. 89-year-old Martinsville resident Colette Perkins died on Saturday at her home. Survivors include her children, Donald Eugene Perkins of Logan, Utah, Mary McIntosh of Martinsville, James Perkins of Eagle Mountain, Utah, Clifton Perkins of Beyond, Washington, and Adriana Laurie of Tacoma, Washington. 47 grandchildren, 122 great-grandchildren, 9 great-great-grandchildren survive and others. A memorial service for 89-year-old Martinsville resident Colette Perkins will be at 11 o'clock next Friday on July 3rd at the Church of Jesus Christ of Latter-day Saints at 1102 North 18th Street of Albany. Visitation 10 until 11, part of the service at the church. The body will be cremated under the direction of the Robertson Funeral Home at Bethany Memorial. Contributions are suggested to the Morris Chapel. 84-year-old Maryville resident Marvin Burton Messner died on Monday at Maryville. Survivors include his children Becky Ross, Brenda Davis, Rod Messner, and Marcy McIntyre, 12 grandchildren and sister Sandra McGuire and others. Celebration of life for 84-year-old Maryville resident Marvin Burton Messner will be on Monday, July 6th at 11 o'clock at the Laura Street Baptist Church in Maryville. Burial will be in the High Ridge Cemetery of Stanbury. Visitation will be from 9 until 10:45 on Monday, on July 6th at the Laura Street Baptist Church of Maryville. Arrangements under the direction of the Hand Funeral Home of Grant City. Memorials can be made to the Three Rivers Hospice, 3901 Beck Road, Suite C, St. Joseph, 64506. And more information can be found at andrewshandfuneralhome.com.
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0: So we take a look at the radar right now. We still have some moderate rain that's in southeastern Harrison County and northwestern Grundy County. The movement still out of the system is to the northeast, kind of flattened out a little bit. But we do have some light rain across a good part of the region. Spotty, a little more spotty in Gentry County, northern two-thirds of Harrison County. It's getting in to Mercer County now. It's in about the northern half of Grundy County, getting out of Davies County, and looks like moving to the northeast and catching some of the western part of Gentry County from a system that was in Andrew County. Weather Service also says that we will be done with the rain for a while after today. We'll have hazardous heat that's even possible this weekend into next week, with heat and humidity expected to climb. Increasing heat and humidity will cause temperatures to get into the mid to the upper 80s on Saturday, lower 90s on Sunday through at least Friday of next week. Heat index values are likely, in other words, 40% to 60%, to push above 100 degrees on Sunday. The maximum temperature today at Maryville at 77, tomorrow at 82, and then on Sunday it will be a level 3 risk
1: of

health systems and heats and heat-sensitive industries and infrastructure. Weather forecast specifically is calling for some partly sunny weather after the rain moves out today, but there could be a chance of some showers that'll extend even into the afternoon. Probably the better chance of rain is going to be prior to 11 o'clock, though, for our region. Partly sunny and 75 for a high today. Winds will be out of the east at northeast at 9 to 11 miles an hour and gusts of size 24. Tonight, partly cloudy, but the low down to 61 and east-northeast winds at about 5 to 8. And then on Saturday, mostly cloudy with a high temperature that'll be near 80 in southeast. East winds at 7 to 14. Saturday night, 40% chance of a shower thunderstorm, mostly cloudy initially, gradually becoming clear, with a low down to 71 and southeast winds at 10 to 13. Sunday's forecast sunny and a high of 90, south winds at 13 to 18 and gusts of size 33. Sunday night, mostly clear with a low of 75. On Monday, sunny with a high of 91 and breezy. Monday night, partly cloudy, low 75. On Tuesday, sunny 92. Tuesday night clear, but the low 74. Wednesday sunny, 92 for a high. On Wednesday night, mostly clear, but the low 73. And Thursday's forecast sunny, but the high temperature that will be at 92 degrees. High temperature yesterday at the Hundley Whaley Weather Station in Albany was at 76 at 1:20 in the afternoon. The low, 24-hour low, midnight to midnight, was at 5:40 yesterday morning at 65 degrees. Current temperature is at 66 at Hundley Whaley right now. The Lamoni Municipal Airport is reporting overcast conditions and an air temperature of 65 degrees. And the barometer is at 29.95, a dew point of 63. Reported temperature in Bethany is at 65 degrees, maybe light east at northeasterly winds. Some of the other temperatures around the region, Creston reporting overcast conditions and 66. Des Moines overcast 67 degrees, Kansas City overcast and 70, and Kirksville overcast 65. Omaha, cloudy and 64. In St. Joseph, some light rain, fog, mist, and a temperature of 67 degrees. That is a check of your weather information on regional radio. On this date in weather history, 1977, the human lightning conductor, Park Ranger Roy C. Sullivan, was struck by lightning for a seventh time. He had a lightning hit in 1942, the 1970, 1972, and 1973, and 1976. That math doesn't necessarily work out, unless he got hit a couple different times within a year. But anyway, Roy C. Sullivan, the human lightning conductor, hit again on this date in 1977. It's time for a sports check on regional radio. Let's give you the softball and the baseball scoreboard from yesterday. The Lamoni softball team, they come back from 9-2 down to the fourth inning, and they walk it off. Right. Well, that's not the sports cast that we needed, though, so let's go ahead and give you this rundown of the sports again for high school softball. Mount Air defeated Lenox 8-1 yesterday. Wayne over Martinsdale St. Mary's by a final of 8-5. Nodaway Valley over East Union by a score of 10-1. Southeast Warren tops Southwest Valley by a count of 13-0. Murray over Twin Cedars 6-1. Ankeny Christian defeats Moravia 14-6. And Moulton Udell over Diagonal by a score of 14-6. Lamoni downs Moravia 11-9. Ankeny Christian over Seymour by a score of 16-1. Melcher Dallas defeating Mormon Trail by a score of 11-9. High school baseball then from yesterday included, well, a few less games, but Lenox did beat Mount Air in the Pride of Iowa 4-3. Martinsdale St. Mary's gets a 19-1 victory over Wayne. Southeast Warren over Southwest Valley 8-6. And East Union over Nodaway Valley 12-3. Iowa Girls High School Athletic Union also released their regional softball pairings. And Lamoni playing in Class 2A Region 2 this year. And they will be starting on Wednesday, July 8th. That'll be actually the second round of regional play. They'll take on Cardinal at Cardinal. Mount Air will be at Eddyville, Blakesburg, Fremont, Sigourney, and BGM

0: will be playing I-35 that today. The first softball pairings will be on Monday night. I-35 is a top seed of the region, and Pleasantville also has a bye also in the first round of Class 2A Region 2. In Class 1A Region 8, Wayne is going to be without a game in the first round. First round will be on Monday, July 6th. Wayne will await the winner of Seymour and Moravia. Mormon Trail will be at Melcher Dallas, with the winner getting Southeast Warren. Class 1A Region 2, Diagonal will open at Bedford. The winner of that one gets EHK Audubon. Lennox will be at home for the first round as they take on Sydney, and the winner moves on then to Murray. Mink League Baseball from yesterday. Clarinda defeats St. Joseph 9-0. Chillicothe gets an 11-3 win over the North Missouri Natties, and Joplin over Nevada 9-0. The Missouri men's basketball team learned their SEC conference opponents yesterday, as the Tigers will be welcoming five NCAA tournament teams to Mizzou Arena the 2027 season that came from the league, that will be from the league. The 18-game schedule will include home and home series against Arkansas and Oklahoma and Tennessee. Tigers will be going to Alabama, Kentucky, LSU, Ole Miss, South Carolina, and Texas A&M. Or I guess they are hosting those. Alabama, Kentucky, LSU, Ole Miss, South Carolina, and Texas A&M. They go to Auburn, Florida, Georgia, Mississippi State, Texas, and Vanderbilt. Mizzou's Mark Mitchell has signed with the NBA's Denver Nuggets. Two-time All-SEC honoree led the Tigers with just over 18 points and 5 rebounds in the 25-26 season. Just the second player in school history to lead Mizzou in all three statistics. He was a two-time All-SEC honoree. And in two seasons, he had just over 1,000 points. One of a couple Tigers to earn all these SEC honors twice during the school's 14 years so far within the league. Turkey over the United States men in the World Cup yesterday. It was group stage, and it did not carry any bearing in terms of who the United States would be playing or anything at the group standings. But Turkey, who didn't have anything other than pride to play for, they were able to take away the win. They got it done with a late goal that was in extra time in the 89th minute. The U.S. had scored early, but Turkey was able to counter with a couple goals for a 2-1 lead. The U.S. would get the goal back to tie it fairly early in the second half, but the late goal in the 89th minute of stoppage time was able to put it away for Turkey. So the U.S. goes 2-1, but they still are the group winner, and they will be now facing Bosnia-Herzegovina in the knockout round. That'll be at 7 o'clock on Wednesday, and that will be at Santa Clara. Some of the other matches, Ecuador defeats powerful Germany 2-1 in the World Cup group play yesterday. Germany was kind of in the same situation as what the U.S. was. Japan and Sweden tied at 1. Netherlands gets into the knockout round. They won in Kansas City against Tunisia 2-1, and Paraguay and Australia played to a scoreless draw. Be more matches. It'll be today. Norway and France will play at Foxborough. Senegal and Iraq will play at Toronto. Cape Verde and Saudi Arabia at Houston. Uruguay and Spain will play at Guadalajara. Egypt and Iran will play at Seattle. And New Zealand and Belgium will be playing at Vancouver. Junior Caminero hit 3 home runs, drove in 6. Victor Mesa Jr. added a 3-run home run. 3 pitchers combined for 8 1/3 no-hit innings. Tampa Bay gets a 13-2 win over the Royals Thursday. Tampa Bay went with an opener and retired the first 4 hitters, and then Ian Seymour came into the second inning. 16 Kansas City batters went down before Starling Marte drew a 1-out walk in the 6th inning. Eventually, the Royals would get a hit, and that was Carter Jensen, who had a 2-run home run to right field for the only hit of the game. Tyler Tolbert actually moved from shortstop to pitch for the Royals in the 8th inning, giving up 5 runs on 6 hits. So the 13-2 might not have been as bad as what it looked, but it was still bad enough. The Royals and Rays split the 4-game series. The Royals now turn their attention to Chicago. That will be coming in tonight to Kauffman Stadium. Cardinals could not beat the rain as their final game of their series scheduled with Arizona called off due to rain. Made up as part of a doubleheader in July. Redbird Recap is next.
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2: With Ricky Horton, I'm John Rooney. No baseball last night at Busch Stadium. The weatherman won out, and as it turned out, the Diamondbacks took 2 out of 3 in the series. The homestand continues tonight with the Cardinals welcoming in the Miami Marlins.
3: And probably good for the Cardinals' starting rotation as well as for their bullpen to get that extra day of rest. We hope that the Cardinals can get a rebound from that and get deeper into ball games. The starters and very solid out of the bullpen. The Cardinals' offense has been fine. And look forward to this series. The Miami Marlins, a better team than everybody thought they would be. But, of course, people are saying the same thing about the St. Louis Cardinals.
2: And last night's game against the D-backs will be made up Thursday, July 23rd. First pitch at 4:15 at Busch Stadium with the Cardinals coming back from Arizona and the Anaheim Angels.
3: It'll be a short rest on that day for the Cardinals, but that's what baseball players sign up for.
2: The Cardinals, no baseball until tonight. First pitch, 7:15 at Busch Stadium.
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6: July corn down 2 at 4.12 3/4. September down 1.5 at 4.22 3/4. December down 1 at 4.42. July soybeans down 7 at 11.20 1/2. August down 6 3/4 at 11.30 1/4. November down 6 3/4 at 11.50 1/4. July Chicago wheat down 11 1/4 at 5.79 3/4. September down 10 1/2 at 5.91. December down 10 1/4 at 6.08. August live cattle up 70 cents at 247.22. October up 25 cents at 240.62. August feeder cattle up 37 cents at 373.30. September up 75 cents at 371.37. October up 80 cents at 368.35. July lean hogs are down 115 at 92.70. The Dow's up 71 points at 51,920. With this look at your markets, I'm Kaylon Lair on TFN, the Farm Net.
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1: And good morning. We are at 7:32 at Regional Radio. We still have some rain that's affecting the region. It's mostly light rain. I guess the heaviest stuff's probably northern Grundy County and maybe the southern part of Mercer County, but it extends all the way back in Andrew County. It's just getting across the border or to the border and just over at this point. And the Weather Service says we'll have a chance of some precipitation that'll be continuing at least through 11 o'clock. Then there's going to be a slight chance of some rain that'll be possible even as long as 4. But it will turn warm. It will turn humid. And it looks like we may have some dry weather for a while after today. The morning weather forecast coming up shortly. The USDA released the payment error rates associated the annual Supplemental Nutrition Assistance Program for the 25 fiscal year. The payment error rates, or the PERS, are used to measure how accurately states determine who's eligible for SNAP and how much they should receive. The national payment error rate for the fiscal year 2025 at 10.62%. That's well beyond the congressional threshold of 6%, according to the USDA. The USDA says the amount was a modest increase from the 10.93% figure in fiscal year 24, but the USDA says the rate still shows a significant waste at a state level, including the overpayments and the underpayments. This year's rate represents collective $10.1 billion in improper payments nationwide. Legislation now does include some standards for states' payment error rates, and states who miss the mark will be facing financial consequences. States with error rates at or above the 6% threshold will be responsible for covering 5, 10, or maybe 15% of their state's benefits. In addition to the matching fund requirements, states with a PER at or above 6% are required to submit a corrective action plan to the USDA's Food and Nutrition Assistance, detailing how they'll address the root cause of the errors. Families celebrating the 4th of July at the cookout will pay slightly higher prices at the grocery store this year. Faith Parham is an economist with the American Farm Bureau Federation and said the Bureau's annual cookout survey cost reflects the overall rate of inflation.
2: American Farm Bureau has been surveying volunteer shoppers on the cost of a cookout survey since 2016. For this year, a cost for 10 guests will be $73.82, or about $7.38 per person.
1: And Parham says this is an increase, but it does have some economic context.
2: This year, the basket is a bit more expensive, but it's actually holding pace with inflation. So our cost is up about 4% from last year, but the overall annual inflation rate in the United States is 4.2%. And so we're right at the inflation levels. We've been holding steady the last few years when we adjust for inflation, down for some of those record highs we saw in 2022.
1: Parham said most of the items saw an increase this year, and several factors increased the cost. The retail price for ground beef increased by 5.5%.
2: The first is beef. We see higher beef prices this year. For strawberries, we saw a price increase. That's mainly due to a devastating freeze in Florida. We have two items decreasing, potato salad and chips.

0: That's mainly due to the decrease in potato prices, but for potato salad, it's largely be driven by the decrease in egg prices.
1: Strawberries had a price increase, that because of a frost in Florida that destroyed many young plants, and high labor costs for fruits and vegetables also a factor. Pork and beans were higher, that because of the cost of aluminum that's used to hold the pork and beans. And hamburger buns were also up 7.5% from last year. The July 4th cookout survey, part of the Farm Bureau Market Basket Series that includes the Thanksgiving dinner cost survey of common food staples that Americans use. Volunteer shoppers around the country collected data from stores in every state in Puerto Rico to put together the survey. Check of the weather forecast is coming up for you next.
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1: Weather forecast says we'll have a chance of some showers that will be possible really all the way through 4 o'clock this afternoon, but the greater percentage chance of rain for our region is going to be prior to 11 o'clock. Partly sunny weather eventually today, but the high will be at 75. East-northeast winds at 7 to 11, gusts as high as 24. Tonight, partly cloudy with a low of 62. East to northeast winds at 6 to 8. Saturday's forecast, mostly cloudy with a high temperature of 81. Southeast winds at 7 to 14. 40% chance of a shower or thunderstorm on Saturday nights. Now about 40%, so maybe this isn't going to be the last water that we have or last rain that we have for long-term period. But then after Sunday, it looks like it will be dry. Saturday night's low at 71 degrees. Sunday sunny with a high temperature 90. Sunday night clear below 75. Monday sunny and breezy with a high 91. Partly cloudy on Monday night with a low down to 75. Tuesday sunny with a high 92. Wednesday sunny with a high 93. And Thursday sunny with a high temperature that will be at 95 degrees. 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
2: Here's a look at your forecast. Slight chance for storms today, otherwise cloudy skies with a few peaks of sun. High temperatures reach up to 75. Partly cloudy skies tonight. Lows dip down to about 61. Daytime highs approaching 80. Tomorrow, cloudy skies expected. Dry with temps above average Sunday and Monday, and highs in the upper 80s. I'm staff meteorologist Derek Height. Currently, it's 65 degrees.
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8: NBC News Radio, I'm Lisa Taylor. The death toll is expected to continue to rise as rescuers race against time to reach survivors of Wednesday's devastating earthquakes in Venezuela. More from George Solis.
9: The massive earthquake sending this building crumbling to the ground. People holding on to each other as a growing cloud of dust fills the street.
8: At least 235 people were killed and thousands more injured when the back-to-back earthquakes hit. The U.S. is rushing search and rescue teams and humanitarian supplies to the country. The California billionaire tax will appear on the state ballot this November. Tammy Trujillo has details.
10: The proposal would levy a 5% tax on the assets of all billionaires living in California. Democratic Governor Newsom claims it will degrade California's tax base because of billionaires leaving the state. Backers of the measure say it will raise $100 billion to compensate for health care cuts caused by a Republican spending bill signed last year by President Trump. Thursday, the two sides failed to reach a compromise ahead of the deadline, so now the billionaire tax will go before voters in November.
8: A UN plan to escort cargo ships through the Strait of Hormuz is on hold after a vessel was attacked by Iran. The Singapore flag container ship was struck Thursday as it was passing through the strait. No injuries were reported. Over 11,000 sailors are reportedly stranded in the critical waterway because of the U.S. war with Iran. The White House is calling two Supreme Court decisions a tremendous win, Laura Jarrett reports.
11: The court's conservative majority clearing the way for the administration to now strip hundreds of thousands of Haitian and Syrian refugees of the legal protections that have allowed them and others to live and work in the United States for years. Congress created the program known as Temporary Protected Status, or TPS, in 1990. to help those fleeing armed conflict or natural disasters.
8: Another decision cleared a path for the administration to give border officials the authority to turn away migrants before they enter the country. You're listening to the latest on NBC News Radio.
3: And good morning. We are at 8:01 at Regional Radio, and we still have some light rain over a good part of the region. And the Weather Service says we'll have chances of some rain that'll extend all the way through 4 this afternoon. This first round of rain likely to be done by 11 o'clock or so. Then we'll see if we get to anything else. The Weather Service says we'll have a partly sunny day eventually, but the high that'll be at 75 and partly cloudy tonight with a low down to 62 degrees. Gallatin school board members approved a budget for the upcoming school year that begins next week. During their closeout session of the fiscal year at a meeting this week, the proposed budget anticipates just over $7.9 million in revenue, $8.26 million in expenses. The operating fund balance for the district will be a little over 24% of $1.99 million. That is an operating budget that has been reduced by almost $1 million and by nearly 17 percentage points over the last 4 years. Superintendent Derek Brady told board members that the school bonds approved in April's election to pay for an initial phase of facility upgrades for the Gallatin School District have been sold. He also provided an update to the board about the football lighting project. 16 new lighting fixtures have been delivered, with another 16 expected to arrive in the next few weeks. Construction of the new electrical service will begin next week. The initial phase of that project has a projected completion date of July 13th. The next phase of underground conduit installation is projected to be completed by July 20th. The pole delivery will be in early to late September. The poles will be set after their delivery. Verigy reviewed the scope of their work with school district officials. That'll include roof replacement, new playground equipment, gymnasium painting, asbestos abatement, interior painting for two pre-K classrooms, and the installation of carpet tile. Board members also approved Bruce Peelstick as an assistant football coach, and Morris Bonta was also approved as a bus driver at the session. USDA released the payment error rates associated with the annual Supplemental Nutrition Assistance Program of the 2025 fiscal year. The payment error rates, or PERS, are used to measure how accurately states determine who's eligible for SNAP and how much they should receive. The national payment error rate for the fiscal year 2025 was at 10.62%. That surpasses the congressional threshold of 6%. The USDA says the amount was a modest decrease from the 10.93% figure in fiscal year 24, but the USDA says the rate still shows a significant waste at a state level. Both the overpayments and underpayments represent a collective $10.1 billion in improper payments nationwide. There is legislation for new standards for states' payment error rates, and states who miss the mark will be facing financial consequences. States with error rates at or above the 6% threshold will be responsible for covering 5, 10, or 15% of their state's benefits. In addition to the matching fund requirements, states with a per at or above a 6% threshold are required to submit a corrective action plan to the USDA's Food and Nutrition Administration detailing how they'll address the root cause for their errors. Decatur County Hospital sponsors your weather. Local care you can count on, whatever the forecast. Weather forecast says that we will have a cloudy start to the day today, and have had a rainy, cloudy start. We'll have partly sunny weather eventually, but the high that'll be at 75 degrees. We'll still have some lingering rain at least through 11 o'clock, with winds out of the east-northeast at 7 to 11. Partly cloudy tonight with a low down to 62 and east-northeast winds at 6 to 8. Saturday's forecast, a chance of a shower thunderstorm prior to 1 a.m. Mostly cloudy initially, then gradually becoming clear with the low down to 71. Sunday's forecast, sunny and warm with a high of 90. Sunday night, clear with a low of 75. Monday, sunny and breezy at a high 91. Monday night, partly cloudy with a low of 75. And Tuesday, sunny with a high temperature that is at 92. Current reported temperature in Bethany right now, with still some light rain at our studios, is at 65 degrees. We thank you for joining us on Regional Radio. Farm Markets next.
12: July corn down 2.5 at 412.25. September down 1.75 at 422.5. December down 3/4 at 442.25. July soybeans down 5.5 at 1122. August down 5.5 at 1131.5. November down 6.25, 1150.75. July Chicago wheat down 10.75 at 580.25. September down 10.5 at 591. December down 10.25 at 608. August live cattle up 70 cents at 247. $2.4722. October up 25 cents at $2.4062. August feeder cattle up 37 cents at $3.7330. September up 75 cents at $3.7137. October up 80 cents at $3.6835. July lean hogs are down 115 at $92.70. And the Dow is up 71 points at 51,920. With this look at your markets, I'm Kellen Lair on TFN, the Farm Net.
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1: Weather forecast says we'll still have a chance of some rain that will be continuing and a high temperature that's going to be up to about 75 and partly sunny, partly cloudy tonight, below 62, and for Saturday, mostly cloudy with a high temperature that will be at 81 degrees. South Harrison school board members approve their budget for the next school year during their second June meeting on Thursday. The figures included $11.6 million in revenue, $11.5 million in expenses. In the budget message detailing the budget, Superintendent Dr. Michael Estes says one of the more significant decisions reflected in the budget was the absorption of two teaching positions. Those included an elementary teaching position and a band position. Money used for those positions was moved to compensation for the current staff. The budget was constructed with revenue conservatively estimated at $6,750 of state funding per student. At this point, the state funding is being estimated at between $6,850 and $6,900. A fully funded foundation formula would mean $7,145 per student. Local revenue projected at a 1% increase. 53% of the school's budget will come as the result of local revenue. The state's funding makes up 31% of the district's budget. A levy increase approved by voters in April will generate an estimated $660,000 of increased revenue. The district's budget reflects a 1.34% increase for teacher, classified, and administrative salary schedules. Bus driver route pay will increase from $72 to $73. The district will fully pay health care insurance premiums for the school district employees. Property and liability insurance premiums are anticipated at an 8% increase in the new budget, and the carryover fund balance for the district will be almost 20%. South Harrison Superintendent Dr. Michael Estes also says the district has made significant progress in their student daily attendance rate.
2: So I am very pleased to share. Last year, we had a 1% average daily attendance rate, so taking the entire district, the average percent that students attend school. That was a significant increase to see 1%. We increased 1% again this year, so we had an average daily attendance rate of almost 95%. That is the highest ADA that the district has had since the 2016-17 school. And so I think that's a tribute to the culture and climate that our buildings have, the welcomingness of our you know, teachers. But also I think that we've definitely created a school district and a place where kids want to be. They feel safe, they feel heard. Kids, you don't have attendance rates that high in places where kids don't feel safe, don't feel valued.
1: And there's also a financial component to the higher attendance rate. The state school funding provided to Missouri schools factors into the attendance rate for the district.
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4: Here's a look at your forecast. Slight chance of rain showers today, otherwise mainly cloudy skies expected. Highs level off around 75. Lows level off around 61. Tonight, partly cloudy. Cloudy skies expected tomorrow. High temperatures reach up to 80. Bright sunshine and dry. Sunday, clouds on the increase by Monday. Upper 80s Sunday, low 90s by Monday. I'm staff meteorologist Derek Height. Right now, 64.
5: July corn is down 2 1/4 at 412.5. September down 1 3/4 at 422.5. December down 1 at 422. July soybeans down 6 3/4 at 1120 3/4. August down 6 3/4 at 1130 1/4. November down 7 3/4 at 1149 1/4. July Chicago wheat down 11.5 at 579.5. September down 11 at 590.5. December down 10 3/4 at 607.5. August live cattle up 70 cents at 247.22. October up 25 cents at 240.62. August feeder cattle up 37 cents at 373.30. September up 75 cents at 371.37. October up 80 cents at 368.35. July lean hogs are down 115 at 92.70. And the Dow is up 71 points at 51,920. With this look at your markets, I'm Kaylin Lair. on TFN, the Farm Net.
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1: NBC News Radio, I'm Lisa Taylor. The death toll is expected to rise in Venezuela in the aftermath of two major earthquakes. International rescue teams are rushing to the South American nation, where two powerful earthquakes killed hundreds of people and destroyed buildings in the city of Caracas and near the coast. Thousands have been injured and hundreds are believed to be trapped under the rubble. UN efforts to evacuate stranded ships from the Strait of Hormuz are on hold after a vessel was struck by the Iranian military. A Singapore-flagged container ship was struck near the coast of Oman on Thursday. No injuries were reported. The U.S. Supreme Court is clearing the way for the Trump administration to cut off temporary legal protections for thousands of Haitians and Syrians. Attorney Matthew Hanley, who specializes in federal immigration law, says the ruling may have a wider impact.
2: The Somalis would be in the same situation that the Haitians and the Syrians were last week. You know, they're just in a limbo status and largely should expect TPS to end.
1: Ethiopian immigrants may also be affected. Yesterday, the High Court ruled 6-3 that courts can't review the Trump administration's decisions to end temporary protected status. If immigrants lose their protected status, they will have to find another legal status, leave the country, or risk deportation. Lawyers for murder suspect Luigi Mangione have had discussions with federal prosecutors about a possible plea deal ahead of a scheduled Monday court hearing. Lisa Carton reports.
3: Sources told NBC News an agreement looked close earlier in the week, but has since fallen through. News of the federal plea talks follow recent indications in the state case that the defense might look to pursue a psychiatric defense. Attorneys later withdrew their notice that Mangione would claim extreme emotional disturbance. Mangione, who faces federal and state charges in the fatal December 2024 shooting of UnitedHealthcare CEO Brian Thompson, has pleaded not guilty.
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5: Weather forecast says we'll have partly sunny weather eventually today, with a high temperature that'll be at 75 degrees, partly cloudy with a low down to 62 tonight, and Saturday mostly cloudy with a high temperature that will be at 81. Warm weather begins on a Sunday and will be continuing, it looks like, in the extended forecast, at least all the way through Thursday. Princeton school board members held a special budget meeting prior to the start of the new fiscal year next Wednesday, and they approved the salary schedule for next year. The salary schedule will include a minimum teacher salary of $40,000 and a minimum salary of $47,000 for teachers with a master's degree and 10 years of service. Those salary figures are guaranteed with their participation in the state teacher baseline grant program supported by state appropriations. The certified salary schedule includes $1,000 increases in areas not covered by the state grant. Non-certified staff will receive 2.74% increases in their base. The Step 1 base hourly wage for custodians, cooks, and paraprofessionals will be at $15.41 an hour. Princeton's board received information the district will be ending with a positive balance of nearly $340,000 when it comes to a budget that included $7.1 million in revenue. The new year's budget will include $6.7 million in revenue with a projected surplus of nearly $240,000. The Princeton School District will carry an unrestricted reserve balance of nearly 56%. Board members approved Finney Excavating and Trucking LLC for the tree removal, excavation, and site work for the new Tiger Trades construction site. The work will cost $6,500. The concrete portion of the project will be rebid. Those bids will be due on Friday, July 10th at 1 p.m. The new bid package will include an optional retaining wall and an alternate bid for a full basement. There will be a site visit that will be required. The bid packets will be available in the Princeton School District Superintendent's Office. Princeton's board approved their alternative methods of instruction plan for the 26-27 school year. The action was taken with flexibility in mind for the district and will only be used as a last resort option. To this point, the Princeton School District has never used an AMI day with a belief instead of a value in in-person learning. Princeton's board approved a 5-cent increase in their lunch prices for the 2026-2027 school year. It's an increase that is required by the USDA. Food service vendors were also approved by the district. Cole Wholesale was approved as the district's food provider. Bimbo Bakeries will be the bread provider. And Prairie Farms was also approved as the district's milk vendor. 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
6: Here's a look at your forecast. Slight chance of rain showers today. Otherwise, mainly cloudy skies expected. Highs level off around 75. Lows level off around 61. Tonight, partly cloudy. Cloudy skies expected tomorrow. High temperatures reach up to 80. Bright sunshine and dry Sunday. Clouds on the increase by Monday. Upper 80s Sunday. Low 90s by Monday. I'm staff meteorologist Derek Height. Right now, 64.
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7: July corn down 1 1/4 at 413.5. September down 1 at 423.25. December unchanged at 443. July soybeans down 5 at 1122.5. August down 4 3/4 at 1132.25. November down 5 3/4 at 1151.25. July Chicago wheat down 15 at 576. September down 14.5 at 587. December down 13.5 at 604.75. August live cattle down 1 at 246.22, October down 97 cents at 239.65, August feeder cattle down 275 at 370.55, September down 257 at 368.80, October down 237 at 365.97. July lean hogs are up 32 cents at 93.02. The Dow is down 101 points at 51,819. With this look at your markets, I'm Kaylin Lair. 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

0: Valley corn down 1 1/4 at 413.5. September down 1 at 423.25. December unchanged at 443. July soybeans down 5 at 1122.5. August down 4 3/4 at 1132.25. November down 5 3/4 at 1151.25. July Chicago wheat down 15 at 576. September down 14.5 at 587. December down 13.5 at 604.75. August live cattle down 1 at 246.22, October down 97 cents at 239.65, August feeder cattle down 275 at 370.55, September down 257 at 368.80, October down 237 at 365.97. July lean hogs are up 32 cents at 93.02. The Dow is down 101 points at 51,819. With this look at your markets, I'm Kaylin Lair on TFN, the Farm Net.
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6: Here's a look at your forecast. Slight chance of rain showers today, otherwise mainly cloudy skies expected. Highs level off around 75. Lows level off around 61. Tonight, partly cloudy. Cloudy skies expected tomorrow. High temperatures reach up to 80. Bright sunshine and dry Sunday. Clouds on the increase by Monday. Upper 80s Sunday. Low 90s by Monday. I'm staff meteorologist Derek Height. Right now, 64.
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1: NBC News Radio, I'm Lisa Taylor. Efforts by the UN to evacuate stranded ships from the Strait of Hormuz are on hold after a cargo ship was struck by the Iranian military. Singapore flag container ship was struck near the coast of Oman on Thursday. The incident comes during a tenuous time in the U.S.-Iran peace deal. The death toll is expected to continue to rise as rescuers race against time to reach survivors of Wednesday's devastating earthquakes in Venezuela. NBC's George Solis reports at least 235 people have been killed and thousands more are injured.
2: Rescue teams and volunteers working around the clock to find survivors and recover the missing buried under collapsed buildings. The twin earthquakes striking Wednesday night during a national holiday when many families were at home.
1: The U.S. is rushing search and rescue teams and humanitarian supplies to the country. Experts from California-based International Urban Search and Rescue and Virginia's renowned Task Force One are among them. Both teams specialize in searching for earthquake victims. There's a threat of flash floods for millions across the Northeast and Ohio Valley to end the work week. A level 2 out of 4 flash flood risk is in place for parts of the region, including cities like St. Louis, Indianapolis, Cincinnati, and Louisville. Severe storms are also set to bear down on cities across New England. Moving into the weekend, the Mid-Atlantic and Northeast could see downpours on Saturday, including areas like Cincinnati, Washington, D.C., and New York City. The New York Mets have fired manager Carlos Mendoza. The team made the announcement this morning. The news comes as the Mets sit 13 games below 500 at the season's halfway mark. Andy Green will take over as interim manager for the remainder of the 2026 season. Mendoza was named manager of the Mets prior to the 2024 season. Almost half a billion dollars is up for grabs tonight in the Mega Millions lottery. The grand prize is rolled up to $489 million, with a cash option that's about $220 million. 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
3: July corn up 3/4 at 415.5, September up 3/4 at 425, December up 1.5 at 444.5. July soybeans down 2.5 at 1125, August down 2.25 at 1134.75, November down 1.5 at 1155.5. July Chicago wheat down 11.75 at 589.75, September down 11 at 590.5, December down 10.25 at 608. August live cattle down 122 at 246, October down 145 at 239.17, August feeder cattle down 367 at 369.62, September down 365 at 367.72, October down 352 at 364.82. July lean hogs up 17 cents at 92.87, August up 2 cents at 96.62. The Dow is down 26 points at 51,892. With this look at your markets, I'm Kaylin Lair on TFN, The Farm.
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4: Still have some scattered rain, even across Harrison County, bulk of it probably Mercer County, Grundy County, and to Putnam and northern Sullivan County. Weather forecast says we'll still have a chance of some showers, probably for the eastern side of the listening area prior to 11 o'clock. Otherwise, partly sunny weather eventually today with a high 75 degrees, partly cloudy tonight with a low down to 62. For tomorrow, mostly cloudy with a high of 81 degrees. Then our last chance of rain in a while. It'll be on Saturday night with a low down to 71. Clearing conditions overnight. Sunday, sunny and warm with the start of a warm stretch. A high of 90 on Sunday, 91 on Monday and breezy, and 92 then in sunshine on Tuesday. It's time for our Breakfast Club, and our Breakfast Club visit will be a continuation of the visit that we had. Jack Walker, who is the spokesperson for the Albany Roots Rhythm and Roots Festival that actually begins with the activity that'll be tonight. The big day and certainly evening is going to be tomorrow at Albany. You can go to albanyroots.com in order to take a look at the schedule, but we'll also be running down some of the events that are taking place during our Breakfast Club that is sponsored by United Fiber. And Jack visited with us a little bit earlier and talked about the community involvement and the community groups that are all involved with the Albany Rhythm and Roots.
5: And you also said that what the other community or school or community groups, they also help in, well, and what whatever else is necessary. The setup doesn't happen by itself.
6: No,
5: the cleanup doesn't happen by itself.
6: We have a great group of kids in several different organizations. I'm going to throw out the Albany Cheerleaders have helped us probably the last 4 or 5 years. They come Friday night. They help set up tables and chairs. Then the Albany, the band is part of that also. We have our local Boy Scout troop that comes in early, and I'm talking 6 o'clock in the morning on Sunday morning, does the cleanup for us, organizes the tables and chairs so they can be picked up and returned back to wherever we got them from. And yeah, without them, it does become work. And like myself, that does not bend as easy as I used to have those kids come in. And like the cheerleaders, they've done it 3 or 4 years. You don't even have to do anything with them. They know what they're doing. They come in, set it up, and we sit back and we smile.
5: All right. Is there, you know, it's the ticket gets you, you know, the ticket or an individual ticket can get you in. And you mentioned the deal that you can get for reserving a table. And then what is there anything that is there anything else that, you know, that those that attend should bring that you don't think about? Because that I'm not sure, because I would imagine that, you know, if it was in the if it was during the day, sunscreen or stuff like that. But that's not really the case here.
6: No, it's on the east side of the square. But so by the time the sun gets around the courthouse and all the trees and vegetation around the courthouse pretty well blocks out the worst part of the sun. And it gives us some shade and hopefully some cool air moving through there. But no, we hope we provide, as far as food and drink, everything's there.
5: And then, but like chairs aren't necessary or anything like that though, right?
6: They can come if they want to. There is a small area on the courthouse lawn that if they want to bring a lawn chair and set up on the courthouse lawn, they can do that. It kind of gives them a pretty good seat, really. The advantage of having the tables and chairs is you do have one reserved for yourself.
5: Does it stretch the entire northwest length of the east side of the square? Or?
6: It has grown to the point that it does. It goes down. If you're familiar with the square, we started about right there at the American Family, David Smith's office, and it goes the full length of the square to the north.
5: And then so do the acoustics work out where you get as... You know, you get as good a sound from
6: It's fantastic acoustics. And the thing is, the bands bring their own sound equipment, so they're familiar with what their equipment can do. And just like Eastern Heights, they come and they provide sound for both their band and the first band that'll be on stage. And then when we get to the third band, we move them up that we have an additional third stage that'll be up by the beer garden at the north end. So the sound will bounce from there up to another stage. And again, they have their own sound equipment up there.
5: Okay. So there's no waiting for teardown or anything like that.
6: No. That's one thing we've always wanted to do is to keep it moving.
5: Okay. All right. Well, I know that you can get more information through Albany Roots, or you can look through the... You can look through the schedule, and you can get tickets there. And are we missing anything else?
6: They can go to the City of Albany website. It'll direct you to Rhythm Roots, or you can go to Main Street Albany. Again, it'll direct you to the Rhythm and Roots website, where you can purchase tickets there. And again, they're available the night of the concert also.
5: Okay. Jack Walker is with Albany Rhythm and Roots. That is coming up in Albany. The performance will be on June 27th on the east side of the Albany Square. 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
4: 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That performance will be at 6:30 the main stage. Nace Brothers will be performing at 6:30 of the main stage Eastern Heights, at 8 o'clock Outlaw Jam of the Whiskey Benders, then at 9:30. They start as early as 8:30 this evening with Glow Golf at the City of Albany Golf Course. with Nine Holes After Dark to put on and being put on by the Albany Warriors Boys Golf. Fireman's Breakfast will be at 7 o'clock tomorrow. Albany Cheerleaders will have a Stars, Stripes, and Strides color run and walk. 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Gentry Bowl open from 10 until midnight. A Children's Water Carnival from 11 until 3 on the north side of the square. Cornhole Tournament on the south side of the square. All prior to the performances, Katie Quick will provide the national anthem with colors by the Missouri National Guard at 6:15. We thank you for joining us on Regional Radio, and thank you for joining us on our Breakfast Club that is sponsored by United Fiber.
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0: July, corn up 3/4 at 415.5. September up 3/4 at 425. December up 1.5 at 444.5. July soybeans down 2.5 at 1125. August down 2.25 at 1134.75. November down 1.5 at 1155.5. July Chicago wheat down 11.75 at 589.75. September down 11 at 590.5. December down 10.25 at 608. August live cattle down 122 at 246. October down 145 at 239.17. August feeder cattle down 367 at 369.62. September down 365 at 367.72. October down 352 at 364.82. July lean hogs up 17 cents at 92.87. August up 2 cents at 96.62. The Dow is down 26 points at 51,892. With this look at your markets, I'm Kaylin Lair on TFN The Farm Net.
1: 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Closing the evening will be Outlaw Jim and the Whiskey Benders. They're on stage at 9:30. 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It's Saturday, June 27th. 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
3: Here's a look at your forecast. Slight chance of rain showers today. Otherwise, mainly cloudy skies expected. Highs level off around 75. Lows level off around 61. Tonight, partly cloudy. Cloudy skies expected tomorrow. High temperatures reach up to 80. Bright sunshine and dry Sunday. Clouds on the increase by Monday.

0: upper 80s Sunday, low 90s by Monday. I'm staff meteorologist Derek Height. Right now, 64.
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2: Former Trump National Security Advisor John Bolton has pleaded guilty to retaining national security information. U.S. Attorney for the District of Maryland, Kelly Hayes, spoke after Bolton entered his plea.
3: No one is above the law, and I hope that this prosecution sends a clear message that we will vigorously investigate and prosecute individuals who violate our national security laws.
2: The guilty plea is part of a plea deal that'll also see Bolton pay more than a $2 million fine. An illegal retention of sensitive national security documents conviction can carry a sentence of up to 60 months in prison. He's set to be sentenced in October. The death toll is expected to continue to rise as rescuers race against time to reach survivors of Wednesday's devastating earthquakes in Venezuela. Lisa Taylor has more.
4: International rescue teams are rushing to the South American nation where two powerful earthquakes killed hundreds of people and destroyed buildings in the city of Caracas and near the coast. Anna Vanessa was at the site of one of the quakes.
5: Firefighters are trying to look and hear anyone that might be alive under the concrete. This is one of the many sites around the city, and people are just desperate for information.
4: Thousands have been injured, and hundreds are believed to be trapped under the rubble.
2: Authorities say the death toll has now risen to almost 600. Health authorities across Europe are on high alert today as the continent faces a deadly heat wave. European nations are sizzling under a record-breaking ball of heat, which scientists say is the worst recorded for the continent. The heat has prompted cultural landmarks to close, as well as caused Paris police to ask organizers of major events to alter their plans. Amazon is raking in some serious cash this Prime Day. Adobe expects the e-commerce giant to make more than $26 billion over this four-day shopping spree. Tracking service Numerator says the average shopper this year is spending about $150 and are more focused on stocking up than purchasing luxury items. Prime Day is almost over. It ends at 11:59 p.m. Pacific. I'm Chris Caraccio, NBC News Radio.
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7: Most of the rain is now well to the east of the listening area. We'll have a partly sunny afternoon with a high temperature. It'll be at 75 degrees. Partly cloudy tonight with a low down to 62, and then Saturday mostly cloudy with a high of 81. There'll be one more chance of some showers. It'll be possible. It's about 40% on Saturday night. And then Sunday it gets warm, and it stays warm. 90 to 93 for high temperatures and dry conditions Sunday through Thursday. More on your weather forecast that will be upcoming shortly. A court date's been set for a Maryville man following domestic assault charges in Nottoway County. Caden Lane Ingram is facing third-degree domestic assault charges for an incident that involved physical contact. The incident took place earlier in the week. A $5,000 bond was set with other conditions. His next scheduled appearance will be on July 7th. A Gower resident will be facing a felony charge for endangering the welfare of a child following a DWI arrest on Wednesday evening near Plattsburgh. Court documents indicate that Jessica Epperson was arrested when a deputy was nearly struck in the vehicle operated by Epperson, which had crossed the center line of the roadway. The arrest was made following a field test, a DMT test. Recorded a level of 0.123 of alcohol. A juvenile was in the vehicle with Epperson. Epperson is also facing a misdemeanor offense of driving while license was suspended and misdemeanor driving while intoxicated. Epperson does have a driving while intoxicated conviction in her history. So now there's some school board members approve their budget for the next school year during their second June meeting on Thursday night. Figures included $11.6 million in revenue, $11.5 million in expenses. In the budget message detailing the budget, Superintendent Dr. Michael Estes says one of the more significant decisions reflected in the budget was the absorption of two teaching positions, including an elementary teaching position and a band position. Money used for those positions was moved to compensation for the current staff. The budget was constructed with revenue conservatively estimated at $6,750 for state funding per student. At this point, the state funding is being estimated between $6,850 and $6,900, and a fully funded foundation formula would come to $7,145 per student. Local revenue is projected at a 1% increase. 53% of the school's budget will come as a result of local revenue, and the state funding makes up 31%. The district's budget reflects a 1.34 increase in teacher, classified, and administrative salaries. Bus driver route pay will increase from $72 to $73, and the district will pay fully health insurance premiums for school district employees. Property and liability insurance premiums are anticipated at an 8% increase with the new budget, and the carryover fund balance for the district will be almost 20%. 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
8: Here's a look at your forecast. Slight chance of rain showers today. Otherwise, mainly cloudy skies expect. Highs level off around 75. Lows level off around 61. Tonight, partly cloudy. Cloudy skies expected tomorrow. High temperatures reach up to 80. Bright sunshine and dry Sunday. Clouds on the increase by Monday. Upper 80s Sunday. Low 90s by Monday. I'm staff meteorologist Derek Height. Right now, 64.
9: July corn up 1.5 at 416.25. September up 1.5 at 425.75. December up 2 at 445. July soybeans down 2.5 at 11.25. August down 2 at 11.35. November unchanged at 11.57. July Chicago wheat down 9.5 at 581.5. September down 8.75 at 592.75. December down 8 at 610.25. August live cattle down 52 cents at 246.70. October down 77 cents at 239.85. August feeder cattle down 330 at 370. September down 327 at 368.10. October down 317 at 365.17. July lean hogs are up 37 cents at 93.07. And the Dow's up 170 points at 52,091. With this look at your markets, I'm Kaylin Lair on TFN, the Farm Net.
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0: corn up 2 at 416 and 3 quarters, September up 1 at 425 and a quarter, December up 1.5 at 444 and a half. July soybeans down 1.25 at 1126 and a quarter, August down 0.5 at 1136 and a half, November up 0.5 at 1157 and a half. July Chicago wheat down 10 at 581, September down 9 at 592 and a half, December down 8.25 at 610. August live cattle down 82 cents at 246.40, October down 115 at 239.47, December down 112 at 238.62. August feeder cattle down 375 at 369.55, September down 365 at 367.72, October down 357 at 364.77. July lean hogs are up 32 cents at 93.02. The Dow is down 26 points at 51,894. With this week, your markets, I'm Kaylin Lair on TFN, the Farm Net.
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6: Here's a look at your forecast. Slight chance of rain showers today. Otherwise, mainly cloudy skies expect. Highs level off around 75. Lows level off around 61. Tonight, partly cloudy. Cloudy skies expected tomorrow. High temperatures reach up to 80. Bright sunshine and dry Sunday. Clouds on the increase by Monday. Upper 80s Sunday. Low 90s by Monday. I'm staff meteorologist Derek Height. Currently, it's 66 degrees.
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Well, I'm George Strait, and honey, I own this bar. They say tonight it's your birthday.

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1: NBC News Radio. I'm Chris Caraccio. Nearly 600 deaths have been confirmed after Wednesday's devastating earthquakes in Venezuela. Rescue workers and civilians are racing against time to reach possible survivors buried beneath rubble. Officials said thousands were also injured when the back-to-back magnitude 7.2 and 7.5 quakes hit. A guilty plea has been entered by former Trump National Security Advisor John Bolton in his case over retaining national security information. It's part of a plea deal that will also see Bolton pay a more than $2 million fine. An illegal retention of sensitive national security documents conviction can carry a sentence of up to 60 months in prison. Last month saw consumer sentiment go up more than expected. The University of Michigan's final reading for the month rose 10% from May's record low as gas prices eased. The survey's chief economist noted gains in sentiment across all age and income groups. An intense heat wave is continuing to bake Europe, with the temperature in Paris today reaching a June record of about 105 degrees. NBC's Danielle Hamamjen reports the hot weather has turned deadly.
2: In Spain, nearly 500 people are thought to have died, according to an estimate by public health experts. In France, at least 55 have now drowned, trying to cool off.
1: Spain and the UK have also been experiencing record high temperatures, which are especially punishing because most homes don't have air conditioning. In Paris, emergency cooling baths have been set up to help people with heat stroke, and alcohol consumption is being restricted to try to ease the burden on hospitals. As dangerous heat shifts eastward, heat alerts are in place in Italy, Germany, Poland, and the Balkans. Plans are on hold by the UN to evacuate stranded ships and seafarers from the Strait of Hormuz after a cargo ship was struck by the Iranian military. The Singapore-flagged container ship was struck near the coast of Oman yesterday. The incident comes during a tenuous time in the new U.S.-Iran peace deal. I'm Chris Caraccio, NBC News Radio.
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4: Weather forecast says that we will have eventually some partial sunshine today. We haven't seen any yet. A high temperature that'll be at 75 degrees. And east-northeast winds at 8 to 11 miles an hour. Some gusts as high as 20. Some patchy fog going to be possible tomorrow morning. Otherwise, mostly cloudy with a low down to 62, and then there'll be a slight chance of some rain that'll be possible during the day tomorrow, and then a 40% chance of some precipitation on Saturday night. It will be warm and dry next week, and we'll have more on the weather forecast that will be upcoming in just a bit. A proposed class action lawsuit's been filed against Hy-Vee Incorporated, alleging that the grocery store chain violates federal labor laws by failing to pay overtime for department managers. The lawsuit was filed in U.S. District Court in the Southern District of Iowa. It's on behalf of a former employee and other Hy-Vee workers seeking to recover what it claims are unpaid overtime wages, plus penalties and interest for violations of the Federal Fair Labor Standards Act. Hy-Vee responded, saying that the company believes the lawsuit and the allegations lack merit and will be addressed through the legal process. The lawsuit alleges that salaried positions that carry the title of department manager, which are below the level of store director, assistant store director, and store manager, are designed to circumvent payment of overtime wages. The salaried positions include department managers for the store's bakery, food service, meat department, and produce department, as well as salaried trainee-level department managers. The lawsuit seeks class action status since there would be a large number of potential plaintiffs and would make the route of individual litigation impractical. Princeton school board members held a special budget meeting prior to the start of the new fiscal year Wednesday and approved the salary schedule for next year. That's a schedule that includes a minimum teacher salary of $40,000 and a minimum salary of $47,000 for teachers with a master's degree and 10 years of service. Those salary floors are guaranteed with their participation in the state teacher baseline grant program supported by state appropriations. The certified salary schedule also includes $1,000 increases in areas not covered by the state grant. Non-certified staff will receive a 2.74% increase to their base. The Step 1 base hourly wage for custodians, cooks, and paraprofessionals will be $15.41 an hour. Princeton's board received information the district will be ending with a positive balance of nearly $340,000. That comes from a budget that included $7.1 million in revenue. Next year's budget amount will be $6.7 million in revenue with a projected surplus of nearly $240,000. Board members approved Finney Excavating and Trucking LLC for the tree removal, excavation, and site work for the new Tiger Trades construction site. It's work that will cost $6,500. The concrete portion of the project will be rebid. Those bids are due by Friday the 10th at 1 p.m. The new bid package will include an optional retaining wall and an alternate bid for a full basement. A site visit will be required. The bid packets will be available in the Princeton School District Superintendent's Office. The board approved their alternative methods of instruction plan for the 26-27 school year. The action was taken with flexibility in mind for the district and will only be used as a last resort option. To this point, the Princeton School District has never used an AMI day with the belief instead of a value of in-person learning. The board approved a 5-cent increase in their lunch prices for the 26-27 school year. The increase is required by the USDA. Food service vendors were also approved by the district. Cole Wholesale was approved as the district's food provider. Bimbo Bakeries, which would be the bread provider, in Prairie Farms, was approved as the district's milk vendor. 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In Erie funeral notices, a celebration of life for 69-year-old Deborah Debbie Reynolds of Albany will be held from 1 until 5 on Saturday at the Gathering Place in Bethany. Online condolences could be left at robertsonpollychapel.com. Military graveside services for 63-year-old Kelly M. Armstrong will be at 1 o'clock Saturday at the Rosehill Cemetery of Mount Air. Military honors will be

conducted by the Ringgold Post No. 172 American Legion and the U.S. Air Force Honor Guard. A lunch will be held at 1:30 in the American Legion of Mount Air. Family and friends of 86-year-old Murray Michael McCrary will be invited to attend an interment service at the Graceland Cemetery in Cameron Saturday at 1 under the direction of the Turner Family Funeral Home of Maysville. 70-year-old Albany resident Billy Paul Clements died on Monday in Albany. The funeral service for 70-year-old Billy Paul Clements of Albany will be at 1 o'clock on Saturday at the Robertson Polly Chapel of Albany. Burial will be in the Miller Cemetery of Denver. Family to receive friends between 6 and 8 this evening at the chapel. Friends can call any time after 3. Memorials can be made to the family to purchase a bench for the ball field. Online condolences can be left at robertsonpollychapel.com. A memorial service for 63-year-old Ridgeway resident Catherine Kathy Linthicum will be at 2 o'clock on Saturday at the Robertson Funeral Home of Bethany. Family to receive friends between 12:30 and 2 on Saturday at the funeral home. Memorials can be made to the Bethany Animal Shelter and care of the Robertson Funeral Home in Bethany. Service for 94-year-old Marjorie Marie Thompson will be at 11 o'clock on Monday at the Lamoni United Methodist Church. Burial will be at the Rosehill Cemetery in Lamoni. Visitation 10 until 11 on Monday at the Lamoni Methodist Church. Family to receive friends between 10 and 11 Monday at the funeral home. 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Funeral service for 86-year-old Albany resident Glenda J. Barnes will be at 11 o'clock Tuesday at the Robertson Polly Chapel of Albany. Burial will be in the Fairview Cemetery at McFall. Family to receive friends an hour prior to the service on Tuesday at the chapel. Friends can call any time after 9 Tuesday. Memorials can be made at the Fairview Cemetery in care of the Robertson Polly Chapel in Albany. 92-year-old Columbia resident Carolyn Martha Premer died on Tuesday. Survivors include children Jackie Langworthy, Jimmy Fanning, J.C. Premer, and son Jose Del Pozo of Ecuador. 9 grandchildren and 12 great-grandchildren survive. Other survivors include sisters George Ann Seymour and Peggy Beach, brother Ted Rainey, and others. The funeral service for 92-year-old Carolyn Martha Premer will be at 11 o'clock on Wednesday. Robertson Polly Chapel of Albany. Perry will be in the Grandview Cemetery. Family to receive friends from beginning at 10:30 prior to the service. Friends can call any time after 9 on Wednesday. Donations can be made to the Batavia Foundation for Educational Excellence in care of the Robertson Polly Chapel in Albany. 89-year-old Martinsville resident Colette Perkins died on Saturday at her home. Survivors include her children, Donald Eugene Perkins of Logan, Utah, Mary McIntosh of Martinsville, James Perkins of Eagle Mountain, Utah, Clifton Perkins of Beyond, Washington, and Adriana Laurie of Tacoma, Washington. 47 grandchildren, 122 great-grandchildren, 9 great-great-grandchildren survive, and others. A memorial service for 89-year-old Martinsville resident Colette Perkins will be at 11 o'clock next Friday on July 3rd at the Church of Jesus Christ of Latter-day Saints at 1102 North 18th Street of Albany. Visitation 10 until 11 prior to the service at the church. The body will be cremated under the direction of the Robertson Funeral Home in Bethany. Memorial contributions are suggested to the Morris Chapel. 84-year-old Maryville resident Marvin Burton Messner died on Monday at Maryville. Survivors include his children Becky Ross, Brenda Davis, Rod Messner, and Marcy McIntyre, 12 grandchildren and sister Sandra McGuire, and others. Celebration of life for 84-year-old Maryville resident Marvin Burton Messner will be on Monday, July 6th at 11 o'clock at the Laura Street Baptist Church in Maryville. Burial will be in the High Ridge Cemetery of Stanbury. Visitation will be from 9 until 10:45 on Monday, on July 6th at the Laura Street Baptist Church of Maryville. Arrangements under the direction of the Hand Funeral Home of Grant City. Memorials can be made to the Three Rivers Hospice, 3901 Beck Road, Suite C, St. Joseph, 64506. And more information can be found at Andrew's Hand Funeral Home. Weather-wise, looks like just some late rain. Northern Sullivan County, eastern Putnam County, well away from the region. Oh, maybe a little bit around Grundy County right now, but still moving off to the east. And the cloud cover is still going to be around a while, but it is breaking up in the southwestern corner of Iowa, so it looks like we could
get eventually to at least some sunshine, particularly for the northern part of the listening area. We'll have a high today that's going to be up to 75 degrees. Winds will be out of the east-northeast at 11 miles an hour, gust to size 20. Tonight, patchy fog going to be possible, particularly after 3 a.m., otherwise cloudy with

0: Low down to 62 and east-northeast winds at about 5 to 9. Saturday's forecast, a chance of a shower thunderstorm after 5. Otherwise, partly cloudy, or I should say patchy fog before 10, and then mostly cloudy with a high of 81. Saturday night, a 40% chance of precipitation, mainly prior to 2 a.m. Otherwise, mostly cloudy with a low down to 71 and southeast winds at 11. Sunday's forecast, sunny with a high of 89. South winds at 14 to 18. Gusts as high as 33. Sunday night, mostly clear with a low of 75. Monday, sunny and breezy with a high of 90. Tuesday, sunny with a high of 92. Wednesday, sunny and 93. Thursday, sunny and 93. Lows in that stretch, mid-70s, it looks like. Monday night, Tuesday night, and Wednesday night. That is a check of your weather information on Regional Radio. Sports Check Now saw the Iowa Girls High School Athletic Union release their regional softball pairings. The Lamoni in Class 2 Region 2 will be taking on Cardinal at Cardinal in the second round of the regional that will be on Wednesday, July 8th. The regional for Classes 1A and 2A will begin on Monday, July 6th. And Lamoni will be playing on Wednesday against Cardinal, as will Mount Air. Mount Air heads to Eddyville, Blakesburg, Fremont. Sigourney and BGM will start the region off on Monday, and Colfax, Mingo, and Earlham also will have a Monday game. Sigourney BGM winner will take on top seed I-35. Colfax, Mingo, and Earlham winner will have Pleasantville in the second round of regionals. Wayne, meanwhile, will be waiting for their winner in a Class 1A Region 8. Seymour and Moravia will be playing in the first round. The winner gets Wayne then in the Wednesday second round and quarterfinal round. Diagonal and Bedford will be playing one another at Bedford, with the winner of that one to take on EHK Audubon in Class 1A Region 2. Missouri men's basketball team has learned its SEC opponents for the 26-27 year. Five NCAA tournament teams who were in the SEC come to Mizzou Arena during the 26-27 campaign. They have three home-and-home series against Arkansas, Oklahoma, and Tennessee, and then they will host Alabama, Kentucky, LSU, Ole Miss, South Carolina, and Texas A&M. They'll go to Auburn, Florida, Georgia, Mississippi State, Texas, and Vanderbilt. Miami Marlins had a 5-1 homestand. Now they'll see if they can do it on the road as they head to St. Louis tonight for a three-game series against the Cardinals. The Marlins defeated Texas on Wednesday 4-2, and the Marlins have the majors' best record this month at 16-5. They're the third best record in Marlins history after 81 games. Max Meyer's going to be starting for Miami tonight. The right-hander ranks in the top 10 and wins 2.8 ERA, and will go against a Cardinal team that didn't play last night and then lost 2-3 to Arizona. They had an unexpected night off when the rain postponed their game against the Diamondbacks. The Cardinals were to have had have lost five of their last seven, and the Cardinals' bullpen was able to get an unexpected breather because of the rain. The Royals, meanwhile, will be hosting the White Sox. The White Sox, they're at 41-38, and they're among the leaders in the American League Central. The Royals 5-3 in their last eight games after their 13-2 loss in the series finale against Tampa. The White Sox haven't named a starter as of yet, but they could recall rookie right-hander David Sandlin against the Royals. Cardinals and Cardinals and Marlins will have a start time tonight that will be at a little later start. They're since it's a Friday night game, that'll be a 6:20 start, but the first pitch, it'll be at 7:15. It's a game broadcast you'll be able to hear on regional radio. Let's get the cattle market report next on the TFN network.
1: let's take a look at the cash cattle market report. A few more bids are now on the table, and Nebraska dressed bids are marked at 408, well below current asking prices of 415 in that area. In Texas, some bids of 255 are now

0: is sharply lower, while feeder issues are all sharply lower. Over on the mercantile, August live cattle down 162 at 245.60, October down 182 at 238.80, December down 177 at 237.97. August feeder cattle down 395 at 369.35, September down 425 at 367.12, and October down 425 at 364.10. Let's take a look at the cash hog market report. The afternoon's cash hog market report is currently unavailable due to confidentiality, but over on the mercantile, July lean hogs up 20 cents at 92.90, August down 2 cents at 96.57, and October up 1.10 at 82.05. Taking a look at the grain futures on the Chicago Board of Trade, July corn up a half at 415 and a quarter, September down a quarter at 424, December up a half at 443 and a half. July soybeans down 1 3/4 at 1125 and 3/4, August down 3/4 at 1136 and a quarter, November unchanged at 1157. July Chicago wheat down 11 1/4 at 579 and 3/4, September down 10 1/4 at 591 and a quarter, December down 9 3/4 at 608 and a half. The Dow's up 53 points at 51,974. With this look at your markets, I'm Kaylin Lair on TFN, the Farm Net.
1: Let's run down elevator prices for you here on this Tuesday, the 16th of June. I'm Dustin Huffman, taking a look at cash bids around the state. Let's start at Consolidated Grain East Hannibal. They're a dime under on corn at 405. Soybeans 14 cents under, cash bid 1095. Bartlett Grain in Kansas City, 15 cents over on corn. They're at $4.30. Soybeans a dime over at 11.19. Bartlett Grain St. Joseph, a dime under on corn. Cash bid 405. Soybeans 15 cents over. They're at 11.24. Ursa Farmers Co-op Whalen, 22 cents under on corn, 3.93. Soybeans 19 cents under. Cash bid 1090. Agri Services of Brunswick Mendon, 30 cents under on corn, 3.85. Soybeans 30 cents under at 10.79. Ray Carroll and Quarter, a nickel under on corn, $4.10. Soybeans, 20 cents under at 10.89. MFA Macon, 37 cents under on soybeans. The cash price there, 10.72. Prairieland FS Pilot Grove, 30 cents under on corn, 3.85. Soybeans, 35 cents under at 10.74. Nemo Feed Bearing, 23 cents under on corn, 3.92 for the cash bid. Soybeans, 37 cents under at 10.72. MFA Rail Hamilton, 20 cents under on corn, 3.95 for the cash bid. Soybeans a nickel under, they're at 11.04 for the cash price. Scholar and Adrian, 20 cents under on corn, 3.95. Soybeans 30 cents under, 10.79. Chula Farmers Co-op, 60 cents under on corn, cash bid 3.55. Soybeans 60 cents under at 10.49. Smithfield and Bethany, 45 cents under on corn, 3.70. Soybeans 35 cents under at 10.74 for the cash price. At JBS Centralia, they're 20 cents under on corn. 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And finally today at Mid-Missouri Energy in Malta Bend, they're a dime over on corn. 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
1: Weather forecast says that we will have eventually some partial sunshine today. We haven't seen any yet. A high temperature that'll be at 75 degrees. And east-northeast winds at 8 to 11 miles an hour. Some gusts as high as 20. Some patchy fog going to be possible tomorrow morning. Otherwise, mostly cloudy with a low down to 62. And then there'll be a slight chance of some rain that'll be possible during the day tomorrow. And then a 40% chance of some precipitation on Saturday night. It will be warm and dry next week. And we'll have more on the weather forecast that will be upcoming in just a bit. A proposed class action lawsuit's been filed against Hy-Vee Incorporated, alleging that the grocery store chain violates federal labor laws by failing to pay overtime for department managers. The lawsuit was filed in U.S. District Court in the Southern District of Iowa. It's on behalf of a former employee and other Hy-Vee workers seeking to recover what it claims are unpaid overtime wages, plus penalties and interest for violations of the Federal Fair Labor Standards Act. Hy-Vee responded, saying that the company believes the lawsuit and the allegations lack merit and will be addressed through the legal process. The lawsuit alleges that salaried positions that carry the title of department manager, which are below the level of store director, assistant store director, and store manager, are designed to circumvent payment of overtime wages. The salaried positions include department managers for the store's bakery, food service, meat department, and produce department, as well as salaried trainee-level department managers. The lawsuit seeks class action status since there would be a large number of potential plaintiffs and would make the route of individual litigation impractical. Princeton school board members held a special budget meeting prior to the start of the new fiscal year Wednesday and approved the salary schedule for next year. That's a schedule that includes a minimum teacher salary of $40,000 and a minimum salary of $47,000 for teachers with a master's degree and 10 years of service. Those salary floors are guaranteed with their participation in the state teacher baseline grant program supported by state appropriations. The certified salary schedule also includes $1,000 increases in areas not covered by the state grant. Non-certified staff will receive a 2.74% increase to their base. The Step 1 base hourly wage for custodians, cooks, and paraprofessionals will be $15.41 an hour. Princeton's board received information the district will be ending with a positive balance of nearly $340,000. That comes from a budget that included $7.1 million in revenue. Next year's budget amount will be $6.7 million in revenue with a projected surplus of nearly $240,000. Board members approved Finney Excavating and Trucking LLC for the tree removal, excavation, and site work for the new Tiger Trades construction site. It's work that will cost $6,500. The concrete portion of the project will be rebid. Those bids are due by Friday the 10th at 1 p.m. The new bid package will include an optional retaining wall and an alternate bid for a full basement. A site visit will be required. The bid packets will be available in the Princeton School District Superintendent's Office. The board approved their alternative methods of instruction plan for the 26-27 school year. The action was taken with flexibility in mind for the district and will only be used as a last resort option. To this point, the Princeton School District has never used an AMI day with the belief instead of a value of in-person learning. The board approved a 5-cent increase in their lunch prices for the 26-27 school year. The increase is required by the USDA. Food service vendors were also approved by the district. Cole Wholesale was approved as the district's food provider. Bimbo Bakeries would be the bread provider, and Prairie Farms was approved as the district's milk vendor. 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
3: Here's a look at your forecast. Slight chance of rain showers this afternoon. Otherwise, cloudy skies with a few peaks of sun. Daytime highs approaching 75. Partly cloudy skies tonight. Lows level off around 61. Daytime highs approaching 80. Tomorrow, cloudy skies expected. Daytime highs approaching 90. Sunday, under clear skies. 91 Monday. I'm Staff Meteorologist Derek Height. Currently 68.
4: let's take a look at the cash cattle market report. A few more bids are now on the table, and Nebraska addressed bids are marked at 408, well below current asking prices of 415 in that area. In Texas, some bids of 255 are now being reported. Packer inquiry will have to continue to improve as the day progresses. If the trend of the last few weeks is any indication, significant business will likely hold off until later this afternoon. Beef cutouts are lower at midday, with choice down 422 and 392.10 based on 58 loads, and select down 233 at 372.41 based on 5 loads. Live cattle contracts at midday are mixed, mostly moderately to sharply lower, while feeder issues are all sharply lower. Over in the mercantile, August live cattle down 102 at 246.20, October down 117 at 239.45, December down 110 at 238.65. August feeder cattle down 307 at 370.22, September down 317 at 368.20, and October down 347 at 364.87. Let's take a look at the cash hog market report. The afternoon's cash hog market report is currently unavailable due to confidentiality, but over on the mercantile, July lean hogs up 27 cents at 92.97.

0: August up 7 cents at 96.67, and October up 1.12 at 82.07. Taking a look at the grain futures on the Chicago Board of Trade, July corn down a quarter at 414.5, September down one at 423.25, December unchanged at 443. July soybeans down 2.25 at 1125.25, August down 1.75 at 1135.25, November down 3/4 at 1156.25. July Chicago wheat down 12.75 at 578.25, September down 11.75 at 589.75, September down 11 at 607.25. The Dow's up 29 points at 51,950. With this look at your markets, I'm Kaylin Lair on TFN, the Farm Net.
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1: 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I'm Chris Caraccio.
2: The death toll is nearly 600 after Wednesday's devastating earthquakes in Venezuela. Rescue workers and civilians are racing against time to reach possible survivors buried beneath rubble. Officials say thousands were also injured when the back-to-back magnitude 7.2 and 7.5 quakes hit. The U.S. is rushing search and rescue teams and humanitarian supplies to the country. A mistrial has been declared in the case of the man accused of starting the fire that would become the Palisades Fire in California. First assistant U.S. Attorney Bill Esaly immediately declared on social media that the case would be retried, saying the evidence against Jonathan Richterneck is strong. 10 jurors were set on a not guilty verdict. 2 were set on guilty. UN efforts to evacuate stranded ships and seafarers from the Strait of Hormuz are on hold after a cargo ship was struck by the Iranian military. Alistair D'Souza reports the U.S. is demanding free and unrestricted passage through the strait.
3: Iran's foreign ministry firing back today, arguing that the strait is not for anyone to dictate and that the governance of the strait belongs to Iran and Oman, as Tehran claims is outlined in the interim deal.
2: Iran wants ships to follow a Tehran-approved route, but vessels have been transiting via an alternative route close to Oman. The Singapore flag container ship was struck near the coast of Oman yesterday. No injuries were reported. The incident comes during this tenuous time in the new U.S.-Iran peace deal. Freedom of navigation in the strait is a key point in the U.S.-Iran memorandum of understanding, with the U.S. demanding Iran never charge tolls. A prosecutor in the case involving Charlie Kirk's suspected killer would be held in contempt of court. It stems from interviews Deputy Utah County Attorney Christopher Ballard gave to several media outlets. Judge Tony Graff said the public statements possessed a substantial likelihood of materially prejudicing the proceedings. I'm Chris Caraggio, NBC News Radio.
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5: And we thank you for joining us for this news check on Regional Radio. After teasing the announcement on social media this week, the Northwest Missouri State Fair formally announced the country music artist Priscilla Block and special guest Trevin Dawson will be the Saturday night grandstand performers at the 2026 Northwest Missouri State Fair in Bethany. The Saturday night grandstand event at the Northwest Missouri State Fair will be on Saturday, September 5th. The performance will be at 7 p.m. Priscilla Block was initially a songwriter, but created an opportunity through the COVID pandemic to share those songs then on social media. Her music style is considered country music with pop and southern rock. She released a couple albums. Her single You, Me, and Whiskey with Justin Moore individually reached number 8 in the Hot Country Songs list in 2022 on Billboard magazine. It was number 3 on Country Airplay. Trevin Dawson's a Missouri native from Coal Camp who has performed on NBC's The Voice. He also made a recent appearance at Hootin' and Hollerin's event in Clarksdale. A court date has been set for the Maryville man after a domestic assault charge was leveled against him in Nottoway County. Caden Lane Ingram is facing third-degree domestic assault charges for an incident that involved physical contact. A $5,000 bond was set with other conditions. His next scheduled appearance will be on July 7th. A Gower resident will be facing a felony charge for endangering the welfare of a child following a DWI arrest on Wednesday evening near Plattsburgh. Court documents indicate Jessica Epperson was arrested when a deputy was nearly struck in a vehicle operated by Epperson, which had crossed the center line of the roadway. The arrest was made following a field test. A DMT test recorded a level of 0.123 of Epperson. A juvenile was in the vehicle with Epperson. Epperson's also facing a misdemeanor offense of driving while license was suspended and misdemeanor driving while intoxicated. Epperson does have a driving while intoxicated conviction in her history. Gallatin school board members approved the budget for the upcoming school year that will begin next week. During their closeout session of the fiscal year, The proposed budget anticipates just over $7.9 million in revenue and $8.26 million in expenses. Operating fund budget for the district will be a little over 24% at $1.99 million. That's an operating balance which has been reduced by almost $1 million by nearly 17 percentage points in the last 4 years. Superintendent Derek Brady told board members that the school bonds that were approved in April's election to pay for the initial phase of the facility upgrades for the Gallatin School District have been sold. He also provided an update to the board about the football lighting project. 16 new lighting fixtures have been delivered. Another 16 are expected to arrive in a few weeks. Construction of the new electrical service will begin next week. The initial phase of that project has a projected completion date of July 13th. The next phase of underground conduit installation is projected to be completed on July 20th. The pole delivery will be in early to late September, and the poles will be set after their delivery. Vergy reviewed the scope of their work with the school district officials. That includes roof replacement, new playground equipment, gymnasium painting, asbestos abatement, interior painting for two pre-K classrooms, and the installation of carpet tile. Board members approved Bruce Peelstick as an assistant football coach. Maurice Bonte was also approved as a bus driver at the session. Decatur County Hospital sponsors your weather. Local care you can count on, whatever the forecast.
6: Here's a look at your forecast. Slight chance of rain showers this afternoon. Otherwise, cloudy skies with a few peaks of sun. Daytime highs approaching 75. Partly cloudy skies tonight. Lows level off around 61. Daytime highs approaching 80. Tomorrow, cloudy skies expected. Daytime highs approaching 90 Sunday under clear skies. 91 Monday. I'm staff meteorologist Derek Height. Currently 68.
7: July, corn down 3/4 at 414, September down 1.5 at 422 3/4, December down 3/4 at 442 1/4. July soybeans down 1.5 at 1126, August down 3/4 at 1136 1/4, November down 3/4 at 1156 1/4. July Chicago wheat down 13 at 578, September down 12 at 589 1/2, December down 11 at 607 1/4. August live cattle down 135 at 245.87. October down 137 at 239.25. August feeder cattle down 347 at 369.82. September down 352 at 367.85. October down 337 at 364.97. July lean hogs are up 15 cents at 92.85. The Dow is down 6 points at 51,914. With the Secure Markets, I'm Kaylin Lair on TFN, the Farm Net.
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2: 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And this

0: Let's take a look at the closing settlement report. July corn down 3 at 411 and 3 quarters. September down 3.5 at 420 and 3 quarters. December down 2 and 3 quarters at 440 and a quarter. July soybeans down 3.5 at 1124. August down 2.5 at 1134 and a half. November down 2 and a quarter at 1154 and 3 quarters. July Chicago wheat down 13 and 3 quarters at 577 and a quarter. September down 12 and 3 quarters at 588 and 3 quarters. December down 12 at 606 and a quarter. August live cattle down 140 at 245.82. October down 142 at 239.20. August feeder cattle down 345 at 369.85. September down 370 at 367.67. October down 375 at 364.60. July lean hogs are up 22 cents at 92.92. With this look at your closing settlement report, I'm Kaylin Lair on TFN, the Farm Net.
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3: Here's a look at your forecast. Slight chance for showers this afternoon. Otherwise, cloudy skies expected. Highs around 75. Cloudy skies expected with fog in spots tonight. Lows dip down to about 62. Mainly cloudy with fog early. Tomorrow, slight chance of thunderstorms. Highs level off around 80. Temps a bit above average Sunday and Monday with highs from the upper 80s to the low 90s. I'm staff meteorologist Derek Height. Currently, it's 70 degrees.
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1: NBC News Radio. I'm Chris Caraccio. Marine traffic is continuing to trickle through the Strait of Hormuz despite an attack on a ship in the vital waterway yesterday. Iran warned for ships to follow a Tehran-approved route, but vessels have been transiting through an alternative route close to Oman. The UN's maritime agency coordinated the alternative route and planned to evacuate 11,000 sailors, but suspended the operation after the vessel was attacked. The trial for the man accused of starting the fire that would become the Palisades Fire in California ended without a verdict. The judge in the case declared a mistrial this morning after the jury said it couldn't come to a decision. 10 jurors were set on a not guilty verdict, with 2 set on guilty. The death toll in Venezuela has climbed to more than 900 after Wednesday's devastating earthquakes. Rescue workers and civilians are racing against time to reach possible survivors buried beneath rubble. Government officials said more than 3,300 others were also injured when the back-to-back magnitude 7.2 and 7.5 quakes hit. Tennis champion Chris Evert says her ovarian cancer has returned for a third time. NBC's Ann Thompson reports the 18-time Grand Slam winner was previously diagnosed with ovarian cancer in 2021 and 2023 and beat the disease both times.
2: Now 71, the tennis legend posting that CT and PET scans this past weekend found the cancer. She underwent surgery as the first step in her treatment and recovery and will begin chemotherapy in the coming weeks.
1: The Hall of Famer adds she is stepping away from ESPN's Wimbledon coverage and other professional commitments during treatment. The announcement comes as Netflix releases its documentary Chris and Martina, The Final Set. The giraffe that triggered a huge search after wandering away from her Texas Hill Country home has been found. The Real County Sheriff said it was a helicopter crew that found her grazing on a neighboring ranch. The giraffe's owner says they hope to have her back home this weekend and still doesn't know how she got out. I'm Chris Caraccio, NBC News Radio.
3: And we thank you for joining us for a news check on Regional Radio. Princeton School Board members held a budget meeting prior to the start of the new fiscal year next Wednesday, and they approved a salary schedule for next year. It's a salary schedule that will include a minimum teacher salary of $40,000, a minimum salary of $47,000 for teachers with a master's degree and 10 years of experience. Those salary floors are guaranteed with their participation in the state teacher baseline grant program supported by state appropriations. The certified salary schedule includes a $1,000 increases in areas not covered by the state grant. Non-certified staff will receive 2.74% increases for their base. The step one base hourly wage for custodians, cooks, and paraprofessionals will be $15.41 per hour. Princeton's board received information that the district will end with a positive balance of nearly $340,000, which comes from a budget that included $7.1 million in revenue. The new budget will include $6.7 million in revenue and has a projected surplus of nearly $240,000. Princeton School District will carry an unrestricted reserve balance of nearly 56%. Board members approve Finney Excavating and Trucking LLC for the tree removal, excavation, and site work for the new Tiger Trades construction site. That work will cost $6,500. The concrete portion of the project will be rebid. Those bids are due by Friday, July 10th at 1 p.m. The new bid package will include an optional retaining wall and an alternate bid for a full basement. A site visit will be required. The bid packets will be available in the Princeton School District Superintendent's Office. The board approved their alternative methods of instruction plan for the 26-27 year. The action taken with flexibility in mind for the district and will only be used as a last resort option. To this point, the Princeton School District has never used an AMI day, but a belief instead of the value of in-person learning. Princeton's board also approved a 5-cent increase in their lunch prices for the 26-27 school year. The increase is required by the USDA. Food service vendors were also approved by the district. Cole Wholesale approved as the district's food provider. Bimbo Bakeries as the bread provider, and Prairie Farms approved as the district's milk vendor. USDA released the payment error rates associated with the annual supplemental nutrition assistance program for the 2025 fiscal year. The payment error rates, or PERS, are used to measure how accurately states determine who's eligible for SNAP and how much they should receive. The national payment error rate for the fiscal year of 2025, 10.62%, that surpasses the congressional threshold of 6%. USDA says the amount was a modest increase or decrease from the 10.93% in the last fiscal year, but the USDA says the rate still shows a significant waste at a state level, and that represents a collective $10.1 billion in improper payments nationwide. States with error rates at or above the 6% threshold will be responsible for covering 5, 10, or 15% of their state's benefits. And if they're over that 6% threshold, they'll also be required to submit a corrective action plan to the USDA's Food and Nutrition Administration detailing how they'll address the root cause of their errors. 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
4: Here's a look at your forecast. Slight chance for showers this afternoon. Otherwise, cloudy skies expected. Highs around 75. Cloudy skies expected with fog in spots tonight. Lows dip down to about 62. Mainly cloudy with fog early. Tomorrow, slight chance of thunderstorms. Highs level off around 80. Temps a bit above average Sunday and Monday, with highs from the upper 80s to the low 90s. I'm staff meteorologist Derek Height. Currently, it's 70 degrees.
5: Let's take a look at the closing settlement report. July corn down 3 at 411 and 3 quarters. September down 3.5 at 420 and 3 quarters. December down 2 and 3 quarters at 440 and a quarter. July soybeans down 3.5 at 1124. August down 2.5 at 1134 and a half. November down 2 and a quarter at 1154 and 3 quarters. July Chicago wheat down 13 and 3 quarters at 577 and a quarter. September down 12 and 3 quarters at 588 and 3 quarters. December down 12 at 606 and a quarter. August live cattle down 140 at 245.82. October down 142 at 239.20. August feeder cattle down 345 at 369.85. September down 370 at 367.67. October down 375 at 364.60. July lean hogs are up 22 cents at 92.92. With this look at your closing settlement report, I'm Kaylin Lair on TFN The Farm Net.
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1: Here's a look at your forecast. Slight chance for showers this afternoon. Otherwise, cloudy skies expected. Highs around 75. Cloudy skies expected with fog in spots tonight. Lows dip down to about 62. Mainly cloudy with fog early. Tomorrow, slight chance of thunderstorms. Highs level off around 80. Temps a bit above average Sunday and Monday with highs from the upper 80s to the low 90s. I'm staff meteorologist Derek Height. Currently, it's 70 degrees.
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1: 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I'm Chris Caraccio.
2: The U.S.-Iran framework peace agreement is being tested 1 week after its signing. In a post today, President Trump said Iran violated the ceasefire agreement by firing at least four attack drones at ships moving through the Strait of Hormuz. Trump confirmed one of the drones hit a Singapore ship, causing damage. Reports say marine traffic is continuing to trickle through the strait despite the attack. Rescuers are racing to find victims as the death toll in Venezuela climbs to more than 900 after Wednesday's devastating earthquakes. Government officials said more than 3,300 others were also injured when the back-to-back magnitude 7.2 and 7.5 quakes hit. President Trump is addressing faith leaders in Washington, D.C. in his first speech at the Washington Hilton since the White House Correspondents' Dinner shooting. The president thanked members of the Faith and Freedom Coalition at the Washington Hilton today for their efforts, got him back to the White House. Earlier this year, it was the place where the third alleged assassination attempt against him took place. TSA is bracing to screen nearly 19 million air travelers across the 4th of July holiday period. Wendy Swanson has more.
3: A TSA senior official says security checkpoints are fully staffed and prepared to welcome travelers and handle the large passenger volumes during the June 30th through July 6th period. The highest traffic is expected on July 2nd, with an expected 3 million people traveling through airports that day. The agency recommends travelers arrive early and check with their airline before their departure.
2: Amazon is raking in some serious money after people have been scoring deals this Prime Day. Adobe expects the e-commerce giant to make more than $26 billion over this four-day shopping spree. Tracking service Numerator says the average shopper is spending about $150 this year and are more focused on stocking up than purchasing luxury items. The four-day Prime Day event ends tonight at 11:59 Pacific. I'm Chris Caraggio, NBC News Radio.
4: And we thank you for joining us for a news check on Regional Radio. Princeton school board members held a budget meeting prior to the start of the new fiscal year next Wednesday, and they approved a salary schedule for next year. It's a salary schedule that'll include a minimum teacher salary of $40,000, a minimum salary of $47,000 for teachers with a master's degree and 10 years of experience. Those salary floors are guaranteed with their participation in the state teacher baseline grant program supported by state appropriations. The certified salary schedule includes a $1,000 increase in areas not covered by the state grant. Non-certified staff will receive 2.74% increases for their base. The Step 1 base hourly wage for custodians, cooks, and paraprofessionals will be $15.41 per hour. Princeton's board received information that the district will end with a positive balance of nearly $340,000, which comes from a budget that included $7.1 million in revenue. The new budget will include $6.7 million in revenue and has a projected surplus of nearly $240,000. Princeton School District will carry an unrestricted reserve balance of nearly 56%. Board members approve Finney Excavating and Trucking LLC for the tree removal, excavation, and site work for the new Tiger Trades construction site. That work will cost $6,500. The concrete portion of the project will be rebid. Those bids are due by Friday, July 10th at 1 p.m. The new bid package will include an optional retaining wall and an alternate bid for a full basement. A site visit will be required. The bid packets will be available in the Princeton School District Superintendent's Office. The board approved their alternative methods of instruction plan for the 26-27 year. The action taken with flexibility in mind for the district and will only be used as a last resort option. To this point, the Princeton School District has never used an AMI day, but a belief instead of the value of in-person learning. Princeton's board also approved a 5-cent increase in their lunch prices for the 26-27 school year. The increase is required by the USDA. Food service vendors were also approved by the district. Cole Wholesale approved as the district's food provider. Bimbo Bakeries as the bread provider, and Prairie Farms approved as the district's milk vendor. USDA released the payment error rates associated with the annual supplemental nutrition assistance program for the 2025 fiscal year. The payment error rates, or PERS, are used to measure how accurately states determine who's eligible for SNAP and how much they should receive. The national payment error rate for the fiscal year of 2025, 10.62%, that surpasses the congressional threshold of 6%. USDA says the amount was a modest increase or decrease from the 10.93% in the last fiscal year, but the USDA says the rate still shows a significant waste at a state level, and that represents a collective $10.1 billion in improper payments nationwide. States with error rates at or above the 6% threshold will be responsible for covering 5, 10, or 15% of their state's benefits. And if they're over that 6% threshold, they'll also be required to submit a corrective action plan to the USDA's Food and Nutrition Administration detailing how they'll address the root cause of their errors. 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
5: Here's a look at your forecast. Slight chance for showers this afternoon. Otherwise, cloudy skies expected. Highs around 75. Cloudy skies expected with fog in spots tonight. Lows dip down to about 62. Mainly cloudy with fog early. Tomorrow, slight chance of thunderstorms. Highs level off around 80. Temps a bit above average Sunday and Monday with highs from the upper 80s to the low 90s. I'm staff meteorologist Derek Height. Currently, it's 70 degrees.
6: Let's take a look at the closing settlement report. July corn down 3 at 411 and 3 quarters. September down 3.5 at 420 and 3 quarters. December down 2 and 3 quarters at 440 and a quarter. July soybeans down 3.5 at 1124. August down 2.5 at 1134.5. November down 2 and a quarter at 1154 and 3 quarters. July Chicago wheat down 13 and 3 quarters at 577 and a quarter. September down 12 and 3 quarters at 588 and 3 quarters. December down 12 at 606 and a quarter. August live cattle down 140 at 245.82. October down 142 at 239.20. August feeder cattle down 345 at 369.85. September down 370 at 367.67. October down 375 at 364.60. July lean hogs are up 22 cents at 92.92. With this look at your closing settlement report, I'm Kaylin Lair on TFN, the Farm Net.
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1: Here's a look at your forecast. Slight chance of rain showers this afternoon. Otherwise, cloudy skies with a few peaks of sun. Daytime highs approaching 75. Cloudy skies expected with fog in spots tonight. Lows dip down to about 62. Slight chance of thunderstorms with fog in spots early tomorrow. High temperatures reach up to 80. Mainly cloudy skies expected. I'm staff meteorologist Derek Height. Currently 70.
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1: 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I'm Chris Caraccio.
2: Over 900 people have died in Venezuela as rescuers race to find earthquake victims. Government officials said more than 3,300 were also injured when the back-to-back magnitude 7.2 and 7.5 quakes hit on Wednesday. The U.S. has deployed search and rescue teams to the country. President Trump says Iran has violated the framework peace agreement signed just a week ago. In a post today, he said Iran violated the ceasefire agreement by firing at least four attack drones at ships moving through the Strait of Hormuz. When asked if the U.S. would respond, Trump would only tell reporters, "You'll find out." This morning resulted in the Palisades Fire mistrial, and now one juror is speaking out about why she thinks the prosecution didn't prove their case. More now from Jason Nathanson.
3: A lot of holes, yeah. Yeah, a lot of holes.
4: Serena, juror number four, says she didn't buy the prosecution's theory that Jonathan Rinderknecht started the Lockman fire, which smoldered and turned into the Palisades fire a week later. But even if he did start that first fire, he shouldn't be
3: responsible for the whole Palisades.
4: And she didn't like how they tried to use his ChatGPT history.
3: I talk to ChatGPT all the time.
4: To paint him as a loner, mad at society, who wanted revenge against the wealthy.
3: Made me angry that they were, like, putting his character down for just being human.
4: The jury deadlocked 2 guilty, 10 not guilty.
2: A guilty plea has been entered by former Trump National Security Advisor John Bolton in his case over retaining national security information. It's part of a plea deal that will also see Bolton pay a more than $2 million fine. An illegal retention of sensitive national security documents conviction can carry a sentence of up to 60 months in prison. Wall Street is closing lower to end a volatile week. Shares of Micron, Intel, and AMD also lost 2% or more as investors rotated out of key technology stocks over AI spending concerns. Marcus struggled despite lower oil prices and better-than-expected consumer sentiment data. At the closing bell, the Dow Jones lost 44 points, the S&P 500 fell 3 points, and the Nasdaq dropped 60 points. I'm Chris Caraggio, NBC News Radio.
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6: And we thank you for joining us for a news check on Regional Radio. Proposed class action lawsuits been filed against Hy-Vee Incorporated, alleging the grocery store chain violates federal labor laws by failing to pay overtime for department managers. It was a lawsuit that was filed in U.S. District Court for the Southern District of Iowa on behalf of a former employee and other Hy-Vee workers. It seeks to recover what it claims are unpaid overtime wages plus penalties and interest for violations of the Federal Fair Labor Standards Act. Hy-Vee has responded that the company believes the lawsuit and allegations lack merit. It'll be addressed through the legal process. The lawsuit alleges salaried positions that carry the title of department manager that are below the level of store director, assistant store director, and store manager are designed to circumvent payment of overtime wages. The salaried positions include department managers for the store's bakery, food service, and meat department, and produce department, as well as salaried trainee-level department managers. The lawsuit seeks class action status since there would be a large number of potential plaintiffs and would make individualized litigation impractical. South Harrison Superintendent Dr. Michael Estes says the district has made significant progress in their student daily attendance rate.
7: So I am very pleased to share. Last year, we had a 1% average daily attendance rate. So taking the entire district, the average percent that students attend school. That was a significant increase to see 1%. We increased 1% again this year. So we had an average daily attendance rate of almost 95%. That is the highest ADA that the district has had since the 2016-17 school. And so I think that's a tribute to the culture and climate that our buildings have, the welcomingness of our you know, teachers. But also I think that we've definitely created a school district and a place where kids want to be. They feel safe, they feel heard. Kids, you don't have attendance rates that high in places where kids don't feel safe, don't feel valued.
6: Dr. Estes made the announcement during a board meeting on the budget last night. There also is a financial component to the higher attendance rate. The state school funding provided to Missouri schools also are determined or is determined by factors of the attendance rate of the district. 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
8: Here's a look at your forecast. Slight chance of rain showers this afternoon. Otherwise, cloudy skies with a few peaks of sun. Daytime highs approaching 75. Cloudy skies expected with fog in spots tonight. Lows dip down to about 62. Slight chance of thunderstorms with fog in spots early tomorrow. High temperatures reach up to 80. Mainly cloudy skies expected. I'm staff meteorologist Derek Height. Currently 70.
9: Let's take a look at the closing settlement report. July corn down 3 at 411 and 3 quarters. September down 3.5 at 420 and 3 quarters. December down 2 and 3 quarters at 440 and a quarter. July soybeans down 3.5 at 1124. August down 2.5 at 1134.5. November down 2 and a quarter at 1154 and 3 quarters. July Chicago wheat down 13 and 3 quarters at 577 and a quarter. September down 12 and 3 quarters at 588 and 3 quarters. December down 12 at 606 and a quarter. August live cattle down 140 at 245.82. October down 142 at 239.20. August feeder cattle down 345 at 369.85. September down 370 at 367.67. October down 375 at 364.60. July lean hogs are up 22 cents at 92.92. With this look at your closing settlement report, I'm Kaylin Lair on TFN, the Farm Net.
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1: Here's a look at your forecast. Mainly cloudy skies this afternoon with highs around 75. Lows around 62. Tonight, overcast skies with fog. Slight chance for storms with fog in spots early tomorrow. Highs around 80. Cloudy skies with a few peaks of sun. Temperatures a bit above average Sunday and Monday with highs in the upper 80s. I'm staff meteorologist Derek Height. Right now, it's 70 degrees.
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1: NBC News Radio. I'm Rob Bartier. The United States is responding with force after Iran fired drones at a ship moving through the Strait of Hormuz. Earlier today, President Trump confirmed one of the drones hit a Singapore ship, causing damage, and told reporters, "You'll see," when asked if the U.S. would respond. Soon after, U.S. Central Command said forces conducted strikes against Iran as a powerful response. More than 900 people are confirmed dead after Wednesday's devastating earthquakes in Venezuela. Rescue workers and civilians are racing against time to reach possible survivors buried beneath rubble. Government officials said more than 3,300 others were also injured when the back-to-back magnitude 7.2 and 7.5 quakes hit. The United States is rushing search and rescue teams and humanitarian supplies to the country. Experts from California-based International Urban Search and Rescue and Virginia's renowned Task Force One are among them. Both teams specialize in searching for earthquake victims. A teenager is charged with a brutal rape in a Bronx park, which he allegedly threatened to kill his victim. Sarah Lee Kessler reports.
2: James Whiskey turned himself in Wednesday night after police released photos of the 18-year-old suspect. He allegedly dragged a 17-year-old girl into a parking lot at Ferry Point Park in Throgsneck June 14th and demanded sex. Prosecutors say he gave her two options, and when she said neither, he pinned her arms, yanked her pants down, and proceeded. She screamed for help, and his response was, "Help me or you're dead." Whiskey pleaded not guilty and was released without bail.
1: President Trump's former national security advisor John Bolton has pleaded guilty to retaining national security information. It's part of a plea deal that will also see Bolton pay a more than $2 million fine. An illegal retention of sensitive national security documents conviction can carry a sentence of up to 60 months in prison. He's set to be sentenced in October. Rob Martier, NBC News Radio.
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4: And good evening. Weather forecast says that we'll have some partly cloudy weather tonight. Low's going to be down to 62 degrees with east-northeast winds at 6 to 9. Saturday's forecast mostly cloudy with a high temperature of 81. Southeast winds at 6 to 14. Saturday night, there's a 40% chance of rain, and that is the last chance of rain for a while. We'll have cloudy weather on Saturday night. Gradual clearing, though, with a low down to 71 degrees, and then we will have a start of some warm weather with sunny weather on Sunday, but the high will be at 90. After teasing the announcement on social media this week, the Northwest Missouri State Fair formally announced that country music singer Priscilla Block and special guest Trevin Dawson will be the Saturday night grandstand performers for the 2026 Northwest Missouri State Fair. The Saturday night grandstand event of the Northwest Missouri State Fair will be on Saturday evening, September 5th. The performance time will be at 7 p.m. Priscilla Block was initially a songwriter, but created an opportunity through the COVID pandemic to share songs on social media. Music style considered country music with pop and southern rock influence. She's released a couple albums and a single, "You, Me, and Whiskey," with Justin Moore, reached number 8 in the Hot Country Songs list. And on a Billboard magazine in 2022, it was number 3 on country airplay. Trevin Dawson is Missouri native from Coal Camp and performed on NBC's The Voice. He made a recent appearance at Hootin' and Hollerin's event in Clarksdale. Tickets will be going on sale for that event and the grandstand event of the Northwest Missouri State Fair on July 10th. South Harrison school board members approve their budget for the next school year during their second June meeting on Thursday. The figures included $11.5 million in revenue, $11.5 million in expenses. The budget message detailing the budget by Superintendent Dr. Michael Estes says one of the more significant decisions reflected in the budget is the absorption of two teaching positions. Those included an elementary teaching position and a band position. Money used for those positions was moved to compensation for the current staff. The budget was constructed with revenue conservatively estimated per pupil from the state at $6,750. It is thought that the state funding would be between $6,850 and $6,900, and a fully funded foundation formula would mean $7,145 per student. Local revenue is projected at a 1% increase. 53% of the school's budget comes as a result of local revenue. The state's funding makes up 31% of the district's budget. The levy increase approved by voters in April will generate an estimated $660,000 in increased revenue. The district's budget reflects a 1.34% increase for teacher, classified, and administrative salary schedules. Bus driver route pay will increase from $72 to $73. The district will fully pay health insurance premiums for school district employees. Property and liability insurance premiums are anticipated at an 8% increase in the new budget, and the carryover fund balance for the district will be almost 20%. Southeastern Superintendent Dr. Michael Estes also says the district has made significant progress in their students' daily attendance rate.
5: So I am very pleased to share. Last year, we had a 1% average daily attendance rate, so taking the entire district, the average percent that students attend school. That was a significant increase to see 1%. We increased 1% again this year, so we had an average daily attendance rate of almost 95%. That is the highest ADA that the district has had since the 2016-17 school. And so I think that's a tribute to the culture and climate that our buildings have, the welcomingness of our teachers. But also I think that we've definitely created a school district and a place where kids want to be. They feel safe, they feel heard. Kids, you don't have attendance rates that high in places where kids don't feel safe, don't feel valued.
4: There is also a financial benefit for the higher attendance rate. The state school funding provided for Missouri schools is associated with the attendance rate also of the district. A proposed class action lawsuit has been filed against Hy-Vee Incorporated, alleging the grocery store chain violates federal labor laws by failing to pay overtime for department managers. The lawsuit was filed in U.S. District Court for the Southern District of Iowa on behalf of a former employee and other Hy-Vee workers. It seeks to recover what it claims are unpaid overtime wages, plus penalties and interest for violations of the Federal Fair Labor Standards Act. Hy-Vee's responded, though, that the company believes the lawsuit and the allegations lack merit and will be addressed through legal process. The lawsuit alleges salaried positions that carry the title of department manager that are below the level of store director, assistant store director, and store manager are designed to circumvent payment of overtime wages. Salaried positions include department managers for the store's bakery, food service, and meat department, and produce departments, as well as salaried trainee-level department managers. The lawsuit seeks class action status, since there would be a large number of potential plaintiffs, and that would make individualized litigation impractical. 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
6: Here's a look at your forecast. Mainly cloudy skies this afternoon with highs around 75. Lows around 62. Tonight, overcast skies with fog. Slight chance for storms, with fog in spots early tomorrow, highs around 80. Cloudy skies with a few peaks of sun. Temperatures a bit above average, Sunday and Monday, with highs in the upper 80s. I'm Staff Meteorologist Derek Height. Right now, it's 70 degrees.
4: More from the World Cup. France is able to win Group I as France wins over Norway 3-1. France goes 3-0 in the group. And Norway will be the number two team out of Group I. Meanwhile, the United States, they fall to Turkey last night. In the 89th minute, Turkey is able to get their third goal across for a 3-2 win. The U.S. men already had the group stage won, and they also already had their opponent determined, as they will be taking on Bosnia-Herzegovina in the knockout round, that will be next Wednesday. The Royals will have the Chicago White Sox in Chicago. The White Sox have really played well, particularly at Wrigley Field. They've won 9 straight series, including a sweep of the Royals back in mid-May when they outscored them 18-12. The Royals are coming off a four-game series against the Tampa Bay Rays where they won the first two, and then they had to get a home run, a two-run home run from Carter Jensen to keep from being no-hit by several Rays pitchers yesterday. But the Royals will give it a shot. Stephen Kolek was to throw today, but because of paternity leave, that assignment will now be going to Stephen Cruz. Meanwhile, the Cardinals will have the Marlins at Busch Stadium, and they very certainly take on a team that's very hot. The Marlins had a 5-1 homestand. They have the best record so far in the month of June at 16-5. That streak has allowed them to get to 42-39, the third best record in Marlins history after a total of 81 games. They have a pitcher in Max Byers, undefeated on the year, who'll be starting for Miami. He ranks in the top 10 in wins and ERA and in strikeouts. Cardinals had Mike McGreevy penciled in for yesterday, but they did not get the final game of their series in with the Arizona Diamondbacks. So McGreevy will be starting the opener tonight. That broadcast to start is going to be coming up for you shortly. It's a 6:20 broadcast start on FM 95.5.
7: Let's take a look at the closing settlement report. July corn down 3 at 411¾. September down 3.5 at 420¾. December down 2¾ at 440¼. July soybeans down 3.5 at 1124. August down 2.5 at 1134.5. November down 2¼ at 1154¾. July Chicago wheat down 13¾ at 577¼. September down 12¾ at 588¾. December down 12 at 606¼. August live cattle down 140 at 245.82. October down 142 at 239.20. August feeder cattle down 345 at 369.85. September down 370 at 367.67. October down 375 at 364.60. July lean hogs are up 22 cents at 92.92. 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
1: Here's a look at your forecast. Mainly cloudy skies expected this afternoon with highs around 75. Cloudy with fog tonight, 62. Slight chance for storms with fog in spots early tomorrow. Daytime highs approaching 80. Cloudy skies with a few peaks of sun. Dry with temperatures a bit above average Sunday and Monday and highs in the upper 80s. I'm staff meteorologist Derek Height. Currently, it's 66 degrees.
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6: NBC News Radio. I'm Rob Martier. The United States is responding with force after Iran fired drones at a ship moving through the Strait of Hormuz. Earlier today, President Trump confirmed one of the drones hit a Singapore ship, causing damage, and told reporters, "You'll see," when asked if the U.S. would respond. Soon after, U.S. Central Command said forces conducted strikes against Iran as a powerful response. CENTCOM says U.S. aircraft struck Iranian missile and drone storage locations and coastal radar sites. The death toll in Venezuela has climbed to more than 900 after Wednesday's devastating earthquakes. Rescue workers and civilians are racing against time to reach possible survivors buried beneath the rubble. Government officials said more than 3,300 others were also injured when the back-to-back magnitude 7.2 and 7.5 quakes hit. The U.S. is rushing search and rescue teams and humanitarian supplies to the country. A viral Knicks trash can video cost a fan her job, and now the city's tossing more of them out to some lucky New Yorkers. Liz Warner has more.
7: Following the incident where a fan dumped and nicked a bin, the city's sanitation department's giving away some of the commemorative blue and orange cans in an online lottery. Sanitation Commissioner Gregory Anderson says there's absolutely no need to pilfer them from the streets, but now his agency's dispensing with 5 of the collector's items in a random drawing. Effective immediately, New Yorkers 18 and over can enter at on.nyc.gov/basketgiveaway. Fans can only enter once in New York. I'm Liz Warner.
6: President Trump's Religious Liberty Commission wants to reverse the separation of church and state. It's led by Texas Lieutenant Governor Dan Patrick.
8: The left has used that one phrase that was one line out of one of hundreds of letters by Thomas Jefferson to batter people of faith for the last 70 to 80 years.
6: The commission's report suggests that instead of a separation, there should be a bridge built between the church and state. Rob Martier, NBC News Radio.
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10: And we thank you for joining us for this newscast on Regional Radio. A court date's been set for a Maryville man following domestic assault charges in Nottoway County, Caden Lane Ingram. is facing third-degree domestic assault charges for an incident that involved physical contact. A $5,000 bondsman set with other conditions. His next scheduled appearance will be on July 7th. Gower resident also facing a felony charge of endangering the welfare of a child after a DWI arrest on Wednesday evening near Plattsburgh. Court documents indicate that Jessica Epperson was arrested when a deputy was nearly struck at a vehicle operated by Epperson, which had crossed the center line of the roadway. The arrest was made following a field sobriety test. A DMT test was recorded with a level of 0.123. A juvenile was also in the vehicle with Epperson. Epperson also has facing a misdemeanor offense of driving while license was suspended and a misdemeanor driving while intoxicated. Epperson does have driving while intoxicated convictions, or a conviction, in her history. After teasing the announcement on social media this week, the Northwest Missouri State Fair formally announced that country music singer Priscilla Block and special guest Trevin Dawson will be the Saturday night grandstand performers at the 2026 Northwest Missouri State Fair in Bethany. The Saturday night grandstand event at Northwest Missouri State will be Saturday evening, September 5th. The performance will be at 7 o'clock. Priscilla Block was initially a songwriter, but she created an opportunity through the COVID pandemic to share those songs on social media. Her music style is considered country music with pop and southern rock influence. She did release two albums. Her single You, Me, and Whiskey with Justin Moore reached number 8 in the Hot Country Songs list of 2022 on Billboard magazine. It was number 3 on the country airplay. Trevin Dawson is a Missouri native from Coal Camp and performed on NBC's The Voice. He made a recent appearance at the Hootin' and Hollerin's event in Clarksdale. A proposed class action lawsuit's been filed against Hy-Vee Incorporated, alleging the grocery store chain violates federal labor laws by failing to pay overtime for department managers. A lawsuit filed in U.S. District Court for the Southern District of Iowa on behalf of a former employee and other Hy-Vee workers. It seeks to recover what it claims are unpaid overtime wages plus penalties and interest for violations of the Federal Fair Labor Standards Act. Hy-Vee's responded that the company believes the lawsuit and allegations lack merit and will be addressed through the legal process. Lawsuit alleges salaried positions that carry the title of department manager, which are below the level of store director, assistant store director, and store manager, are designed to circumvent payment of overtime wages. The salaried positions include department managers for the store's bakery, food service, meat department, and produce department, as well as salaried trainee level department managers. The lawsuit seeks class action status since there would be a large number of potential plaintiffs, and that would make individualized litigation impractical. 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
0: Here's a look at your forecast. Mainly cloudy skies expected this afternoon with highs around 75. Cloudy with fog tonight, 62. Slight chance for storms with fog in spots early tomorrow. Daytime highs approaching 80. Cloudy skies with a few peaks of sun. Dry with temperatures a bit above average Sunday and Monday and highs in the upper 80s. I'm staff meteorologist Derek Height. Currently, it's 66 degrees.
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Hey girl, what's up? I know it's late, but I knew you'd pick it up. Nah, I ain't drunk. Okay, maybe I do have a little buzz, but

0: Time for St. Louis Cardinals baseball on 95.5 Regional Radio KAAN-FM. 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
1: After an unexpected off day yesterday, at least a day without a game, the Cardinals are back at it tonight. Looks like, knock on wood, looks like there's going to be baseball this evening. The tarp is laid out in shallow right field, but it's not covering the infield. No rain is coming down right now. So let's hope that we've got some baseball coming your way tonight as the Cardinals welcome in the Miami Marlins for a three-game weekend series. The voice of the Cardinals, John Rooney and Ricky Horton, will have the call of the game. We'll hear from Mike Claiborne coming up in just a while. My name is Matt Pauley. We are at Busch Stadium for Cardinals and Marlins tonight. This is a fun pitching matchup this evening as well, as the Cardinals are going to go with Michael McGreevy. He had originally been scheduled to go in yesterday's game, but he gets pushed back with the rainout against Arizona. McGreevy comes in 3-6, 3.35 ERA. He's trying to get things going. He's got four losses in his last six starts. That includes a 6-5 loss last Friday in Kansas City, where Kansas City got him for five runs in as many innings, gave up eight hits and struck out two. Miami got to McGreevy for four runs in 5 2/3 innings a couple months ago when he took the loss, allowing five hits and two walks against three strikeouts in two starts against Miami in his career. He is 1-1 with a 5.63 ERA. Check that, 4.63 ERA. I beg your pardon. 1-1 with a 4.63 ERA in his two starts against Miami in his career. Max Mayer is going to go tonight for the

0: striking out 8, but did not factor into the decision. It was a game that the Marlins would eventually win by a 5-3 score. The grounds crew is out raking the infield right now. The field looks great. We're hoping it's going to stay this way. It is the Cardinals and the Marlins this evening. We will take ourselves a break, and when we return, we'll hear from Cardinals manager Oliver Marmol. That's up next. This is Ameren Total Access on the Cardinals Radio Network, powered by Graybar.
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8: Well, Oliver Marmol, the off day comes at a good time where your bullpen and your overall staff had a chance to get a breather. You guys have been going hard the last few days, and having a day like yesterday maybe gives you a little energy.
9: Yeah, it does. Guys, they've been going really hard. Pitching staff's been going hard. The bullpen has been used quite a bit, so to buy yourself a day with no game is helpful at times.
8: Who are these Miami Marlins? We see them in Jupiter, but we always see a collection of players. They're trying to get a look at different people. They're playing really well, and I really love the middle of their infield.
9: Yeah, they do a nice job. They're aggressive on the bases. They got some pitching. They could do some things really well. Ton of lefties in that lineup today against McGreevy. So this will be a good test. They're playing really good baseball as they come into town.
8: You mentioned pitching. Max Meyer, 8-0 so far on the season. I mean, he's getting some things done. All right, let's move on to Michael McGreevy. You mentioned the fact he's going to see a lot of left-handers. Have you seen him making those adjustments because of the lineups that he's seeing these days?
9: Yeah, he has to, and that was a big focus for him in the offseason because he knew that would be a real test for him at the big league levels. They're going to game plan for him a lot more. They're going to structure lineups aggressively based on what he can and cannot do. But it's something that he's navigated, and it's going to continue to navigate and grow. But he's using his stuff in a way that's going to give him the best shot. And I'm excited as to what's ahead for him.
8: You know, we have the same record now as we did this time last year. But for me, it seems like this team is moving in a better direction. Is it the fact maybe the roster's changed over and the young guys are hungry? What do you see in this ball club compared to last season?
9: Mainly that there's excitement around that you're building towards something, right? Same record, younger guys, less experience that are kind of coming into their own and understanding who they are and how to play this game and how to do it together. But you're building towards something where you know that this is the floor and the ceiling's high and you're gaining ground and getting there. So I think that's what feels different is every game, you know, it's one more day of experience, something from them to be able to point to as far as what they did well, what they didn't, how they're going

0: grow from it, but you're building towards something that I think is really sustainable.
1: You know, one of the big questions in the offseason, a young team, who's going to be the leader, who's going to do this, who's going to do that? You see this ball club better, more than anyone. Do we have anybody who stepped up, or has it continued to be the team concept?
0: It's the team concept. Guys have different personalities they're bringing to the table. They understand who they are, and they're part in this, but there's not just one guy everyone's looking to for answers on the pitching and hitting side. So I like where our clubhouse is at. They've done a really nice job of keeping it loose, enjoying competing, but staying focused on the details of the game, and all of it has come together really well.
1: All right, let's talk about your lineup for game one against the Miami Marlins.
0: You got JJ leading off, playing second, Herrera catching, Burleson at first, Walker in right, Newbar in left, Wynn at short, Church in center field, Blaze at third, and Fermin DHing.
1: Let's dodge some raindrops and get this one in.
0: Let's try.
2: All right, very good. Thank you, Ollie. Thank you, Klabe. So far, again, lots of knocking on wood here. So far, it looks all right. All the activity going on the field right now. They are continuing to get the infield put together. The tarp has been rolled up out to the right field area, not completely rolled into the big roller and taken off the field completely, but it is off the infield as they're able to do work. And there is a parade of individuals making their way around the ballpark right now. And all indications are that we should be good to play some baseball this evening as the Cardinals and the Marlins open up a series against each other. They referenced how good the Marlins have been in the month of June. A 16-5 record in the month of June. That's the best record in Major League Baseball. So if you haven't been paying attention to these Miami Marlins right now, they absolutely are worth paying a little bit of attention to. Cardinals Marlins tonight. We'll tell you what's going on across the Cardinals minor league system. We'll do that in just a moment as you're locked to Ameren Total Access on the Cardinals Radio Network, powered by Graybar.
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2: Cardinals and Marlins opening up a three-game series tonight here at Busch Stadium. 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This is Ameren Total Access. Let's go through what's going on across the Cardinals minor league system today. We will start with AAA Memphis. They are already underway in Jacksonville, matched up against the Jumbo Shrimp, bottom of the second, no score. Not only is there no score in this game, neither team has collected a hit quite yet. Pete Hansen is on the mound for Memphis so far for him, an inning and two-thirds, no hits, one strikeout, and one walk. AA Springfield, they are hosting Northwest Arkansas for a doubleheader today. Game one goes Springfield's way as they win by a 7-5 score. On the mound was Chinwe Lin as he pitches. He goes out in this game today and ends up going four innings, allowing five runs, only two of which were earned, though. Five hits, five strikeouts, three walks. He ends up not factoring into the decision. The second game of the doubleheader is going to be getting underway momentarily in Springfield. And on the mound for the Springfield Cardinals will be Liam Doyle. He comes in with a 1-5 record and a 6.08 ERA. Elsewhere, Peoria, they are already in action as they've got Tanner Franklin on the mound today. They play in Beloit. Game is going to the bottom of the second inning, and so far it is scoreless between these two teams. Franklin has gone one inning, one strikeout. He has issued three walks in this game, but has not given up a run. And then the Palm Beach Cardinals, top of the third inning, they are at home against Bradenton, and Bradenton is holding a 6-2 lead again in the top of the third. In our game, it is the Cardinals and the Marlins. It is Michael McGreevy against Max Meyer. We'll take a break, and when we return, we'll go upstairs to go inside the park. That's coming up in just a moment. 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
22: We are inside the ballpark here at Busch Stadium, where the Cardinals are going to host the Miami Marlins for three. Along with the voice of the Cardinals, John Rooney and Ricky Horton, I'm Mike Claiborne. And this is not your normal Miami Marlin team, Ricky.
23: No, it's a team that's red hot right now. They are the best team in all of baseball in the month of June so far. They have only lost five times. They're really a terrific team right now. Their pitching has been amazing. They've got a catcher that they brought up from the minor leagues, their top prospect. He's clicking on all cylinders and working well with the staff. So right now they're flying, and the Cardinals will have the job of trying to stop them from flying, John.
24: That they will, but I do like the way these two teams went at each other when we played down in Miami.
23: Yeah.
24: And the Marlins won two out of three in that series, even though the Cardinals had chances to win two, if not all three games. But I do like the way they compete. And to say we saw this coming out of spring training, I don't think that was the case,
23: no.
24: Claves, because we saw a lot of both teams, but we saw a lot of the minor league system with both teams.
1: We saw a collection of players that were gathered.
24: And some pretty good ones, I might add, from both sides that we will be seeing in coming years, too.
1: Well, you know, one of the things about that, I think they could say the same thing about the Cardinals from coming out of spring training, because nobody thought Jordan Walker, when you saw his spring training, was going to be as good as he is now. But when you look at Miami, Otto Lopez is having some sort of year when it comes to offense and really having an all-star type of season, along with the fact, Ricky, that these guys can steal bases. They lead the league in stolen bases. And tonight with Ivan Herrera behind the plate looking to throw out his first runner,
23: it's going to be a challenge.
1: It's going to be a very big challenge.
23: Yeah, you're mentioning Lopez. Just talk about him for a second. He's hitting 340. I was looking at, just wrote down all of his numbers.
1: Yeah.
23: They're all very interesting numbers.
1: Oh, yeah.
23: Not only hitting 340, but he's one of those guys that steals a lot of bases. He has 16 stolen bases. Now, the only thing that he has trouble with, he's made 11 errors at shortstop.
1: Yeah,
23: that is. Hit the ball to him. Just don't throw the ball to him.
1: And the fact is, he hits with runners in scoring position well. He's hitting 364. I mean, so there's nothing he can't do, and it's all starting to come together for him. And he came out of that Toronto organization, and Toronto basically had given up on him, and he's found a home in Miami.
23: Well, once you get on a team that's running and they all kind of collectively feel that way, I think that's what's going on here, because Edwards is going to run. Marcy is going to run. So they've got a lot of guys with a lot of stolen bases, and I do think that's going to be a factor not only in this game but in this series.
1: John Rooney, Michael McGreevy goes tonight, and they have stacked him with a bunch of lefties. They only have one legitimate right-handed hitter in the lineup. So if you are going to struggle with facing left-handed hitters, tonight's going to be a really tough night for you.
24: Well, to me, this is a big rebound, bounce-back night for McGreevy. And he had one of those games. He was losing pitcher on the 20th of April down at Miami, where he gave up four runs and he allowed a home run. But I still like the way he approaches a game, the way he goes about preparing, the way he goes about getting ready to face whatever the opponent may be. And he's just a smart pitcher, Ricky.
23: Yeah.
24: He is a pitcher.
23: I'm very much bullish on him, despite the fact that he hasn't been good the last few starts. And, you know, everybody goes through moments like that. We all understand that in anything competitive that we do, in any walk of life that we do. You have down times and up times. But I just think he's not only what you just said, John, too smart, but he's got too many plan B, C's, and D's. He's a seven-pitch pitcher, I mean, and he knows what he's doing with each one of them. So, you know, some guys have seven pitches and don't know what to do with any of them. And so I think the fact that he has an idea, so I think he's an artist as a pitcher, too. I think not as many pitchers are artists now. You've got more just throw it through the wall, guys, and that works too if you can get it up to 98 and get the swing and miss. But, you know, not everybody can do that. So if you can't do that,
1: you better figure it out.
23: You have to learn the art of pitching.
1: When do you think we made the the switch where we have so many guys now who have 5, 6, 7 pitches compared to single.

0: a slider.
1: Well, I feel like it was a reaction to kind of where the game went in terms of velocity that we realized that, well, we better, you know, we changed pitching in general. I think pitching, I made this comment yesterday. I don't think I could be, I was a pitching coach, you know, 30 years ago. I couldn't do it now because it's a different thing. They're looking for different things. And I think part of the revolution here or evolution of pitching was started with velocity. And then the realization is, oh, that doesn't work. So let's try something out. Never before in the last 10 years, we've had more guys come to the big leagues. I'm trying to learn a breaking ball. Well, my goodness. I mean, if you're trying to learn a breaking ball, that would have been unthinkable 30 years ago or 40 years ago. And I'm not saying, again, good, bad, or indifferent, but the fact that we were enamored with velocity claims made us draft the velocity, made travel ball sign, get kids pitching, that because it was all about signability and college. So we've kind of sold out on velo, which, again, it works. It works when you throw it over the plate, but if you don't, well, we've seen that before, too.
2: Well, we'll see the Miami Marlins here in just a bit against the Cardinals as we open up with three. Don't forget, tonight after the game, we'll have Jeff Suppan and Brad Thompson, two members of the 2006 World Series Championship team here in St. Louis. So we'll have them across the street at Cardinal Nation. So if you're downtown or you're out and about, come on by and see Ricky, Jeff, and Brad, and yours truly. For the voice of the Cardinals, John Rooney and Ricky Horton, I'm Mike Claiborne, and we are inside the ballpark at Busch Stadium.
3: Fellas, thank you so much for that. Inside the Park, it is being sponsored, as always, by our friends at Central Bank. Central Bank is your hometown bank of the St. Louis Cardinals. Just an update on the field. They are continuing to work on the infield. Right now, the sky, knock on wood, we're continuing to do that. Sky looks like it's doing what it's supposed to be doing in terms of us actually playing baseball tonight. They do continue to have the tarp out in shallow right field, but they'll be able to roll that thing off at any moment that they want to. And most of the grounds crew right now actually working on the infield and making sure that the field's going to be good to go, as we're just about 30 minutes out from first pitch tonight between the Cardinals and the Marlins. We'll take a break, and when we come back, we'll hear a little bit more from Claibs. He has a conversation with somebody very connected to Miami, that is John Jay. That conversation's on the way next. This is Ameren Total Access on the Cardinals Radio Network, powered by Graybar.
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2: If you have a chance to visit with John Jay, Cardinal outfield coach and just a good old-fashioned ball player. 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
11: Yeah, we're excited to have our third annual Golf and Games event over at Family Golf. You know, Daniel Descalzo, my sidekick, is co-hosting with myself. And yeah, it's going to benefit, you know, the people of St. Louis. So PGA Reach does an unbelievable job of providing opportunities for those that don't get to go out on the golf course. I know I was one of those kids when I was younger that, you know, wasn't accessible for me. And to be able to do that for others now, it's pretty cool. Golf's a game now that I found that I've fallen in love with and I spent a lot of time doing. So it's nice to have this event.
2: Wait a minute now. Golf has taken the place of gym shoes and now skateboarding?
11: No, we still got time for a little bit of everything, but a little less skateboarding now, a little bit more golf, but we got to balance the two.
2: So the foundation, you want to help a lot of kids. What motivates you to do it? Because I know as a player, you kind of think about where you came from, and then you have a chance to give back. What motivated you for this?
11: Yeah, it's the same thing. You know, I always talk about when people ask me, like, hey, man, like, you know, you were a big leaguer, you had a great career, all this stuff. I'm like, yeah, you get to see this part now, but you didn't see how many people impacted me my whole life. You know, it started with the Boys and Girls Club where I played baseball. It started, you know, with mentors that I had when I was younger, and, you know, just continue to go on and go on. So, you know, I feel it's something that was instilled with me with my parents is, like, you know, whenever you can help somebody out, like, do it, because you never know what somebody's going through. You never know what opportunity to provide for somebody. So it's just the way I try to live my life now.
2: Now, this is not just a golf tournament. This is kind of a fun event, and you just never know who will show up. But Ozzie's been there. He's supported this, and a lot of other former players and people in the ballpark have come out. So what's it like for this event?
11: No, it's fun. Like I said, it's a fun event. We get to mingle with whoever's there in town. You know, last year we had Mr. Woolley, the USC guy fighting out here was here. So that was amazing to have him. So, you know, you never know who's going to show up. But I think the biggest thing is just a fun, relaxed atmosphere where you can get to see people. And then I think one of the funner parts is, you know, having yourself MC the event. So that's going
2: to
11: be fun.
2: Well, I'm going to do the best I can with what I have to work with great people like yourself. So when, where, and how can people get involved?
11: Yeah, so the event's going to be August 9th. It's a Sunday. It'll be at 6 o'clock from 6 to 9 right after our game. And then you can get more information at jfamilyfoundation.com. There's a link there that you can buy individual tickets. You can donate. There's also room for sponsorship available. So, yeah, it's easy. And then also on my Instagram, JohnJU, you can check it out. There's going to be a link in my bio.
2: I'm looking forward to it like I did last year and the year before. It's always a lot of fun, and I appreciate what you do to try and give back.
11: Oh, thank you, and thank you for always supporting.
3: 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I was just talking with Tyler Belke from the Gateway PGA Reach folks, PGA Reach Foundation here just a few days ago. That organization and working with John Jay in this event, amazing organization. They mentioned Ozzie Smith. Ozzie is the PGA Reach Gateway president, and he does a lot for them. They're an organization that really tries to bring golf to kids. They try to, they've got programs for military. They also have programs for people who might be disabled in some way. It's an amazing organization and cool that they've been able to team up with John Jay for this event that's going to be coming up very, very soon. Let's take a break. We'll come back and we're going to hear from somebody whose role has actually changed a little bit lately for this Cardinals team, but somebody who still tries to be ready to play every single day. We'll tell you all about that coming up in just a moment. 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
3: 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It is time to go inside the clubhouse, which is built by Window Nation. When Brian Torres first arrived to the Cardinals, he really started off his big league career with a bang. He had some big moments early on, and he really had an everyday role for a while. However, with the emergence of a Blaze Jordan, with Lars Nootbaar being healthy once again, all of a sudden Torres' role on this team is very different. He's not playing that much. He might come in as a pinch runner late in games, just a start here and a start there. I got the chance to talk to him, and that's not always the easiest thing for a player to deal with, but he's somebody who's not unhappy about it. He understands what's going on with the organization and where the team is at as he looks at what his role is currently on the team.
23: I understand, you know, every part of the business, how it is, and I take it in the positive way, you know. I know there's certain guys that they have to play, and I really respect every decision that our manager and our team does, you know. I'm here for a win and help the team to win in any aspect I can do it. And I really take it really positive, you know. I just come here, work hard every day, as hard as I can, and I stay ready for the time that I take an opportunity to help the team win.
3: He does acknowledge the fact that the preparation on a day-to-day basis is a little bit different with this current role.
23: It's a little different because when you're not playing every day, you maybe have more time, you know, for preparation and you also rest to you and you gotta do more, way more than you're playing every day. When you're playing every day, you gotta you know, you got to take and save some energy for playing time. And at that playing time, you can do your 100%. So I think, yeah, preparation is kind of different. You got to work even harder and get ready for what's coming.
3: That is Brian Torres again as we go inside the clubhouse built by Window Nation. We'll take one more break. We'll return. We'll give you some scores from around the NL Central, and then we'll send it upstairs. It's the Cardinals and the Marlins tonight. We've got more coming up in just a moment. This is Ameren Total Access on the Cardinals Radio Network, powered by Graybar.
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3: Cardinals and Marlins tonight. Some great news. I am watching them roll the tarp off the field. The tarp has been just placed out in shallow right field while they worked on the infield. Now it is literally being rolled up and it will completely come off the field. And we are good for baseball tonight. If you're looking for something to do, won't you join us? We'd love to have you out here at the ballpark. In fact, stick around after the game as well for Friday Night Live over at Cardinal Nation right across the street at Ballpark Village. Tonight, the featured guests are going to be Jeff Supon and Brad Thompson, as Mike Claiborne and Ricky Horton host that show. That's coming up immediately following. You can be there live. We'll have it for you here across the network as well. Just a couple games going on involving NL Central teams as the other teams are playing against each other. Reds and Pirates in Pittsburgh. That game is through four, and so far the Reds have a 4-1 lead. And then the Cubs and the Brewers are playing in Milwaukee. That game currently in the bottom of the first inning. It is scoreless scoreless. Milwaukee has gotten two hits in the bottom of the first, and they are still batting with two outs. Jacob Mizorowski threw the top of the first, and at one point he hit 105.5 miles.